Take two. All right. Take two. Ladies and gentlemen, here we are, indisposed as it were, at this end of this Sound City situation, and we're entitled to take two. Of what, may I ask? God knows. Ryan answered. Take two. They're small. Take two, then quit. Take two, man, and then... That's it, split.

So you see how changing the degree of loudness determines the quality of the sound too. Loudness and pitch. Of course, on tape recording, raising the pitch and increasing the speed altogether. A piano piece, for instance. Flight of the mosquitoes.

0: Well, hello, hello, hello. Welcome back on into the special Sunday night edition of Flightation, sponsored by Maxwell's Music. And I'm joined here with the man himself,
1: DJ Landfill.
0: That sounded like it was coming from space. Did you hear that in the headphones? You hear that?
1: Yeah, that's quite nice. Welcome to the spaceship.
0: We're on the mission. We're on the Apollo 11 mission right now. Copy.
1: The Eagle has landed.
0: Well, the Eagle has landed on good music. And so I'll let you know what you just heard. We started the set off with 3-Intro-1 by Technicolor. Real cool album. I've been playing a lot of it. It starts off real spacey and then gets like so groovy, and it's the coolest thing ever. After that, we had Parable, or I guess intermixed with, we had Parable of the Bicycle by Bright, another band that was involved in Darla's, both of these bands were involved in Darla Records' Bliss Out series, although these are not Bliss Out albums. It had me pretty blissed, though. And so I was a big fan of that. I've obviously played that for the recent bike trip. Then after that, we had Transresonance by Magical Power Mako. And that one just has weird stuff. I was using some of it as the mic break was starting. And might have to wait 10 more minutes, more play of that to make it sound good. But it's just a big, long 68-minute song with a bunch of just weird stuff going on. And so I think it's really cool. There's a lot of frogs on the cover. Then after that, we had Acid Tape Track by Square Pusher. And I mixed in some beeps and boops to make it awesome. And so, yeah, I hope you are enjoying your evening here. I hope you enjoyed Maxwell's music before this. And I hope this show can treat your ears just as well. It is 63 degrees and clear, dark and clear in Pittsburgh, Pennsylvania. It's a new dynamic for me because my show is usually in the day. Do you find it peaceful to be here at night?
1: Yeah, I like being here at night. It's nice because you can see, like, throughout the year, the seasons change, of course, and there's, like, daylight savings and whatnot. And so, like, I'll get here sometimes and it's light out, and then it gets dark. Like, right now it's dark out here in Pittsburgh. Over the summer, there's a couple times I'd get here and it'd be quite nice. I would be getting out just as the sun was setting at about 9. Coming up pretty soon, though, it will be dark for my entire show.
0: And I can't imagine that's fun. I love the light of day. And I also am a big hater of the big light. And so I don't know if I could deal with this for all of my shows for eternity. But it is peaceful to be here at night. It really is just you and your spaceship to yourself running 92.1 FM. But I will say this. It is Hispanic Heritage Month. From September 15th to October 15th, WPC Radio is spotlighting our favorite Hispanic musicians and athletes. So stay tuned to 92.1 FM for more. On that note, I've got some really cool ambient music by this Mexican artist and some Chicoria for later in the show. So I hope you enjoy that, and we will have lots more good music. Peace.

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0: whatever I like.
1: Change the carpet, the pattern, the bit of light.
2: If the car is pressing your wheel, your bike forces you by force.
1: Would you like some dinner? Dinner for two, here on the table. Oh, yes.
2: I would prefer red wine.
1: Change it to red wine. Best of good. Oh.

0: Ladies and gentlemen, please, I beg you, please. I assure you the authorities are looking into it quite far. We are doing everything we can, but until such time as we can find out exactly what is happening, there is nothing we can do.
1: Whoa!

0: with some of the most numerous. Dr. John Lee is a research associate in the museum's Department of Invertebrates. What kind of animals are we talking about, John?
1: We're talking about foraminifera. These are amoebae with limestone shells.
0: What do you mean by an amoeba?
1: It's a kind of protozoan that has
0: one-celled animal,
1: very small. But some of them are giants. The very largest foraminifera are about the size of a dollar or a half a dollar.
0: Yeah, a silver dollar.
1: But in the fossil record, there were some that were as large as a paper dollar.
0: Are they mostly tropic sea animals?
1: They're found in every sea, and from the very shallowest all the way down to the very deepest parts
0: of the Arctic.
1: That's right. They're among the most successful invertebrate animals ever in the history of the world. There are about 4,000 different species. The bottom of the sea may be covered with their bodies. And we call them living sands. The beaches in the Caribbean, let's say in Bimini and parts of Puerto Rico, are actually the bodies of these living foraminifera. The pyramids of Egypt are built there. So bodies of limestone. Limestone, right. Chalk also.
0: If we were to look at a piece of limestone in a microscope, we ought to be able to recognize the shell.
1: All one has to do is either dissolve so the limestone and the foraminifera fall out of it, or sometimes they make very, very thin sections and then mount them on a microscope slide and you can see the foraminifera.
0: There's a peculiar group of foraminifera, someone told me once, that make their shells out of volcanic ash. Is that true?
1: Yes, that was a very exciting discovery. The scientists at Woods Hole, using the deep sea submersible, the Alvin, placed some panels at the bottom of the sea. It turned out that foraminifera crawled up on the panels, and those panels had shells made out of volcanic ash.
0: Is it true that foraminifera are very important in telling us about the history of the Earth?
1: Absolutely.
0: In what way?
1: They are small enough so that when we drill cores, like drilling for oil,
0: yeah,
1: you'll always find the whole fossil. And certain of them are always found in shallow water.
0: Uh-huh.
1: And certain of those are always found in deep water. Some of the most recent evidence on oxygen isotopes and carbon isotopes, we can tell exactly what the temperature was of the water by the ratio of the different isotopes.
0: So it's fair to say that the kind of foraminifera you find in a core gives you some clue to the geological climate and also the kind of life that lived on Earth at that time.
1: Absolutely.
0: Thank you very much, John. With me today has been Dr. John Lee, Research Associate in the Department of Invertebrates at the American Museum of Natural History. And I'm Tom Nicholson, Director of the Museum in New York City, and it's been a pleasure spending these few listening moments with you.

0: Thank you, sir. Hello and welcome back to a special Sunday night edition of Flightation, taking place during the hours of Maxwell's Music. I'm here joined by
1: DJ Landfill.
0: And yeah, we're playing music. And so I'll let you know what you just heard. Started the set off, I believe that was with Another Road by Bowery Electric. We messed around with some trains and other such things. Into Well Done by Monk Hughes in the Outer Realm. It's a Mad Lib side project that's just a lot of cool, like, experimental jazz stuff. I'm a really big fan of what he's doing on this record. After that, we had more Mad Lib monikers with DJ Rels to do it. Some cool sort of broken beat dance style stuff from Mad Lib. I'm a big fan of that record as well. It's real groovy. So yeah, we're keeping things moving today. I guess not so. We've got a lot of ambient music. I found this artist called Airwaves, which is what we're listening to now. It's a Mexican ambient artist. His album is called Ambient Tracks, and it's a really cool, just a little landscape on that cover. A bunch of cool stuff. Clocks ticking, you know, I'm down with that. And so we're enjoying this. Our ears are enjoying this right now. But yeah, I'm glad to be on the radio today. It feels good to be moving. It was nice being on the bike for so long this weekend just to be moving and, you know, being in the state, the inertial state of movement doesn't really give you much time to think and loop and all such things. You just sort of move. You're just a machine, and it feels really good. And we biked, what, about a total of, I think it was about 55, probably.
1: Yeah, it was around 55 miles, starting in South Oakland, Pittsburgh, and going all the way to Coriopolis, Pennsylvania. The beginning was quite rough. We had to go on some sketchy roads, but once we got on the Montour Trail, it was A-OK.
0: Smooth. Lots of following the creek. That was very fun. We saw a lot of cool birds. Saw great blue heron take flight as we were on the road by the creek. We saw some little mergansers. It was really nice.
1: Groundhogs. White-tailed deer.
2: Did you see the one that was, like, standing, like, not facing us when we were going up the hill? On the detour, there's just a groundhog, like, right next to the road, facing up the hill. And he was, like, I don't know, a foot away from me. He was just standing right there.
1: I don't remember that one.
2: He was big. Wow. It was awesome.
1: I almost hit one. It was, like, running in front of my wheels.
2: Oof.
1: It was inches away from maybe breaking a limb.
2: Oh, that's no good.
1: Thankfully, though, it got out of the way in time.
2: So.
0: And he's in a state of movement. His inertia is towards the next thing. But yes, we've got 6 more minutes left of this show. So just a little bit more minute, a little more music to go, a couple requirements. And yeah, it's been great to play here. Thanks once again to DJ Landfill for lending me some of his slot today. It's been fun sort of working in tandem on the radio here.
1: Yeah, this has been a blast. Thank you to Sean for filling the hour.
0: Ian.
1: I hope that all the listeners that are listening tonight enjoyed their listen.
0: Sure that.
1: And I hope that all your ears are great. If you liked what you heard, definitely tune in again. If you liked DJ Waxwing more, tune in at 11 on Sundays. Or if you liked DJ Landfill more, tune in at 7, or if you'd like both of us, tune in at both times. But
0: you have 4 great hours of radio.
1: Exactly.
0: You liked it.
1: The Sunday special.
0: Yeah.
1: You should be able to always come back if you, like, glue down your radio dial.
0: We'll always be here for you.
1: Yeah.
0: So, yes, thank you very much, listeners, and I'll be back in my normal slot next week and certainly listen to Maxwell's music at this time as well. All right, peace.
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1: Know your rights as an employee under the National Labor Relations Act. Most employees, with a few exceptions, are covered by the NLRA. 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

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Did you know that you have rights? The FCC says you do, and so do we. 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

0: to be calmer or less stressed? Or maybe you'd like some peace and quiet in this busy city? Well, if so, you can find your way to the beautiful Hines Chapel every Monday from noon to 1 p.m. for a recorded, guided, and sound meditation session. Hines Chapel also offers quiet hours each Monday from 4 to 6 p.m.
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1: I sent a letter that was smart and funny. She said, that's nice, baby, now show me the money.

the coin. All it is, lovers look like Backstreet Boys. Bonnie Man is after she's a lesbian friend. She was dancing in the nude.

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2: Thank you, DJ.

Another party, I guess. All I ever hear from over there is underrepresented artists, new music, and a variety of genres. I guess I should finally ask what they're playing. Hey, are you here about the noise? Yeah, I'm sorry. I just have WPTS Radio playing at my house.

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1: 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Congratulations, my dear. You have won this week's challenge.

0: Greetings, my precious. Audiences, don't forget, you're listening to Gollum Radio. But when? Master says this is WPTS Radio.
1: A lie.
0: Wicked. Chosen Abbotses.
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1: Okay, fine. 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
1: You're listening to our nighttime rotation on WPTS Radio. What are you still doing up?

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They tryna take your sons away. Pipelines to the prisons. Shoot a black, get a pension. Shoot a white, get a sentence. White shooters want attention. Hoodie on, I'm a killer. Shoot a school and they different. They just troubled, they just lost. They was quiet up in school. We get killed for nothing, but it's crazy narratives is different. They say we thugs, they mean. You think you slick, but it's no different.

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flavors. In all quad flavors, large savers. Still back in the game like Jack LaLanne. 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

0: rights if you plan to protest.
1: Am I allowed to film / take pictures of police?
0: Yes. 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
1: What do you do if you are stopped by police?
0: Stay calm and assert your First Amendment right of free speech. 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
1: You can write this number for the Pittsburgh National Lawyers Guild on yourself in case you get detained. 412-212-6753. 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
0: Of course, these are general guidelines and are not to be considered legal advice. Please use appropriate judgment. 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

0: to apply for this job, you need at least a master's degree, 10 years of professional experience, 5 references, and the ability to work unpaid for at least 2 years. But we'll go over how that will work out in the next 4 rounds of interviews.
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1: Oh, phew. At least some places have some sense.

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plane. My little brother is a funny dude. A lot of funny shit happened to him. My other brother pretty funny too. Ain't seen him in a minute though.

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We'll be playing music and asking questions from some of your favorite local Pittsburgh artists. 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

0: What's wrong, buddy?
1: Well, I had some food, and I think it was off.
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It's Ish from Shabazz Palaces, and you're listening to WPTS, Pittsburgh, baby.

0: Do you know your Miranda rights? 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

You know, because there's just no use crying over spilt milk. You gotta bite the bullet. You can't cut corners. People may say that curiosity killed the cat, but this could be a blessing in disguise. So even if things get out of hand, you know, it's a dime a dozen. There's a couple bad apples. You just gotta break the ice, break a leg. It's better late than never. WPTS Radio. I think there's a saying about that.

Never came to grips with the fact that I might fail. Every 3 months, a check come in the mail. Forgot to tell God thanks. Fentanyl zombie in the lobby, I step over him like Iverson. A list of problems longer than the Irishman. We ain't have titles, man. Black Kelly Slater, eyes valid to crash later. We liquidators, everything must go. We could even have a mannequin. Start panicking when it's 0-0. Trade an anti-hero, a midnight band of Lero. Who ain't

0: offer you a choice. You take the blue pill, the story ends. You wake up in your bed and continue to listen to your commercial radio. You take the red pill, you stay in Wonderland, and I show you how deep the progressive music goes.
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0: You found increased screen time. Did you know increased screen time can cause eye strain, headaches, eye dryness, and even insomnia? A few simple measures can be taken to decrease these side effects. First, try keeping your screens about 25 inches away from you, as it is easier on your eyes. Next, adjust your room lighting so your screen is not significantly brighter than your surroundings. And finally, remember to blink and take breaks, as screens cause you to blink often than normal. I bet you're going to be thinking about blinking next time you're on your phone, aren't you?
1: WPTS.

0: Hello, chap. What floor? Excuse me, chap. I said, what floor?
1: Shh. Quiet. Do you hear that?
0: What? The monotonous elevator music? Yes. Isn't it lovely?
1: No, it's horrendous. Turn that thing off. Here, plug this in.
0: What's this? It sounds nothing like I've ever heard before. I've never been more pleased to do my job.
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All I wanted to do was retire at my summer home in Barbados, but I couldn't. I had one final job, one last heist, and this wasn't no ordinary heist. 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What's the job? 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
1: I was really touched when you called alcohol to my freshman wedding time. I certainly

from the nighthouse. It's apparently the UNR Pacific Touch. I know a friend who has been separated, but he continues to stay in touch by writing her phone number, which is not always a birthday.

0: You know what the problem is with salamanders? They don't have ears. How are they supposed to listen to WPTS Pittsburgh?
1: All righty, welcome in. It's a wonderful morning here in Pittsburgh. The sun is out, the sky is blue, and it is a beautiful autumn day on this October 5th. Welcome into AOA Kickoff. Andrew Onanowitz here in the studio. Oh, and I could see you're wearing your Cleveland Guardians jersey. You are definitely excited for game two this afternoon.
2: Yeah, I think game two at home. You know, I wasn't able to catch the first one, but, you know, I think coming off a bye, which is kind of weird that I think two seeds in baseball have byes, but whatever. Maybe just when we had the Red Sox look really good, but I think they'll make it a 1-1 series after today. Hoping.
1: I'm hoping the Yankees do the same, too. Do you have class this afternoon, or will you be watching the game, or both?
2: Yeah, I get out of class at 4, and I think the game starts at 5. Not, like, 2 p.m., like a lot of baseball games start for whatever reason. But, yeah, so I'll probably try to catch it.
1: Yeah, it should be a fun one, but we had, we definitely had a very interesting weekend of sports. Let's start with the big one. Friday night, the University of Pittsburgh football team improved to 5-0 on the season after probably one of the craziest football games my eyes have ever seen. It was a very back-and-forth game. You thought Pitt was in for one after going down 14-0 3 minutes into the game, but they held their own, stormed back, and ended up winning the game on a missed field goal, which, from my vantage point, the kick was no good. I'm sure that's definitely going to get a lot of discourse, but it's just a crazy game all around. Gotta give props to Holden Durner coming in unexpectedly, getting two touchdowns, and really keeping this Pitt team afloat, getting this lead, and ultimately getting Pitt the win and getting Pitt ranked for the first time this season.
2: Yeah, Pitt is ranked in the top 25 after that. You do mention they were down 14-0. I think they were down 14-0 before they could even get a first down. So, like, they came in unprepared, which is obviously kind of inexcusable. But they did show a lot of resilience this game. When they were down 14-0, they didn't really, like, take that to heart. They just kind of stormed back, like you said. Obviously, when they lost Mason Heinrichs, they scored on that very drive, I believe. So, like, they didn't let that get to them too much. So, I think that shows good, like, coaching, shows good players. I thought Blue Hicks was phenomenal this game. Or like really good. He scored two touchdowns, and he hadn't been good the past few games, so he'd been dropping kind of open passes. So, yeah, I really like that. And, yeah, that we got very lucky that they missed that field goal. And obviously we're biased, but that was a miss. Watching the broadcast live, I thought it was clearly a miss. I'm sure we've all seen, like, 10 different angles of it now from, like, people's iPhone cameras and stuff. I mean, some look like they went in. Most look like a miss. If you look at the crowd reactions, like, from the TV broadcast, everyone who's on, like, the left side of the field immediately knows it's a miss. Like, the refs knew it was a miss, and they have, like, the late station there to have the best vantage point. So it was a miss, and even if it wasn't, which it was, like, the fact that it was that close, if that was Antonio Chata, that would have went, like, right down the middle. It's like a 36-yard field goal. So, I don't know, it shouldn't be that close in the first place.
3: Yeah, it's a chip shot field goal. And the rule is the whole ball, if it goes above the upright, the whole ball has to be inside the line because you don't have, like, the upright there to define the line. So the whole ball has to be inside the zone for it to be a made. And no angle even shows that. Even the ones that kind of make it look like, oh, it's kind of close, like, in none of them, the whole ball was inside the zone of play.
1: Yeah, that was definitely a crazy ending. But on the game itself, you mentioned Jeterius Blue Hicks. Jeterian Turner is another player you got to shout out, especially that first drive after the Heinschel injury. He just caught. It was really good play calling by Cade Bell. Just completely caught Virginia Tech's defense off guard, and Jeterian Turner was able to waltz into the end zone and give Pitt the lead.
2: Yeah, and he hasn't played since the first game against Miami, Ohio. So I think he was questionable for this game. I think they played him because it's such a big game, even though he, like, has missed. They never say what the injury is for a player, which is kind of annoying. I remember last year they did that. But for Desmond Reed, they did that. But he's finally back. I think 100 rushing yards, 100 total yards, and a touchdown. Yeah, much, much needed on the offensive side because, you know, the passing still isn't great. Like, Blue Higgs caught 2 touchdowns, which is nice. But, yeah, against these powerful schools, I'm still don't love with the passing, even when Heinrich was in the game. So that is a little concerning. But the run game, you know, we have, like, 3 great running backs on the roster with Higgs, Ferguson, and LeVere Wright. So that's definitely something.
1: And the other thing, which is that the defense also stepped up a lot in the third and fourth quarter. There was that moment in the third quarter where Pitt forced 3 turnovers against Virginia Tech, a fumble, an interception, and I think it was a fumble, interception, interception. We don't have to talk about what happened on offense, but it was great on the defense, forcing multiple fumble recoveries, multiple interceptions, all in the second half against Virginia Tech. The fact we don't have to discuss the fact that Pitt actually gave up more points on those turnovers than they scored, but that's beside the point.
2: Yeah, definitely. I thought the defense, like, for the first 4 games of the season, they've been really good, like, at, like, stopping the run and making tackles, but they don't have, like, the kind of explosive plays they've had last year. I think losing the Shock linebacker duo kind of did that, where you don't have, like, a lot of exciting plays, you just have good defense. But this game, they did allow 33 points, which is, like, before this, the most they allowed was, like, 14 points. So 33 is a lot to allow, but it did come with, you know, them making some really big plays, getting the, like, interceptions you expect, getting the fumbles. I think shout out, I know Nick James got at least one of the fumbles, great play. I think Cameron Lindsay got an interception. I forget who else got one. But, yeah, those are all really huge, even though one resulted in safety for VT, at least it prevented a touchdown.
3: Yeah, speaking more on the defense, the rushing defense has been great all year, and it continued to be great on Friday. Virginia Tech had 32 carries, and we held them to just 2 yards a carry. Grunkemeyer was sacked, I think, 3 or 4 times. It was a great performance from the defense overall. There were 6 tackles for loss and a total of 2 sacks, so pretty great from the defense.
2: Yeah, great. Sacking Grunkemeyer, he's been, like, I don't think the O-line's great. He's been getting sacked all game. He did have his career high in passing yards. He had, like, 400-something, I believe. But so the secondary's still not perfect, though, but still a lot of great playing on the run defense. I know the running back Overton had, like, 200 yards the game before. Now he had 80, which, like, 80 is still a lot. But, like, holding a guy who had 200 rushing yards to just 80, like, 120 less, that's really impressive, like you mentioned. So, yeah, I think the defense has been definitely the strong suit of Pitt season. And they are, despite the struggles, they're, like, still 5-0 for a reason.
1: Yeah, definitely. It's going to be really telling what happens against North Carolina. But I don't know if you guys taught this. It was, like, funny. I thought it was kind of funny when it was, I think it was his third quarter interview, when the reporter asked James Franklin what's up. He just goes out and throws the punter under the bus. But I know the punter had some shaky moments that game, but I remember sitting, I was watching it with my dad. I was like, out of all the things that happened in that third quarter, the punter is your chief concern. I thought it was kind of funny.
3: I mean, when you have 4 turnovers and you're blaming your punter, or I think just 3 mediocre punts and 1 shank, like, it's not
1: that shank was pretty bad. I think I could have caught it from my from Pittsburgh.
3: The shank was really bad, but when you have 4 turnovers, I think you have bigger problems to deal with than your punting.
2: Yeah, and I think neither special teams, what's the punter's name, Gabe Russo, that guy was really good, so we had a good punter. But yeah, our special teams weren't great either. Obviously there was that field goal that was like attempting a 56-yard field goal.
1: And we botched the snap.
2: Yeah, he couldn't even attempt it because I forgot it was, like, the snapper's fault, or I think the guy, like, throwing the ball back to them, like, messed it up. But
3: Yeah, snapped it too low.
2: Yeah, the snapper wasn't great. But, yeah, so that ended up being botched. Who knows if he would have made it anyway. He's made that distance before. But, so, yeah, special teams wasn't really great for either side, especially. We all know what happened in the end, though.
1: Yeah, well, at least we didn't miss any field goals. That's important to take away. But we got to stay with Pitt here as we transition to this week. I'll be on call on Saturday afternoon as the newly ranked Pitt Bell. One last thing. What did you think about Narduzzi's end of the game comment with the vote, where he said the voters got to wake up?
2: Yeah, I think that, I mean, I don't know. He goes, it's funny, like, he always mentions in press conferences, oh, I don't care about the ranking and stuff. But, yeah, I think he was just excited. He wanted something cool to say because he kind of likes when Pitt is doubted and stuff. So, yeah, I thought it was fine. And AP voters gave us number 25. So, like, basically like the heel, you got it.
3: I think the voters were a little conservative this week just because of the Heinschel injury and the question marks around what the future for this Pitt team is going
1: to
3: look like.
1: When we get to the SEC, we got to share what your hometown reporter did with his ballot.
3: Yeah. Actually, I can speak on that right now.
1: Yeah, we can.
3: Greg Luca of the San Antonio Express News had probably the most egregious AP poll ballot I have ever seen.
2: Calling him out by name.
3: Yes. Hey. He's the beat writer for UTSA. Luckily, he didn't rank UTSA. But, what's it called? Mississippi State, after getting blown out by Alabama, got ranked from number 17 to 10 on his ballot. He moved him up by 7 slots. And Pitt, who he ranked the previous week, after going into Lane Stadium into a hostile environment and beating an undefeated Virginia Tech team, dropped out of his rankings entirely. It's the most egregious ballot. He wrote a whole article explaining his decisions. It reads as nonsensical. He ranked Kentucky and then unranked him and then ranked him back again this week, even though Kentucky went undefeated in that span. I just don't understand at all what his mind is doing, why he is ranking these teams like this, and it just shows like how little the AP poll matters when you have reporters like this ranking the teams like this.
1: And the best decision the Associated Press ever made was making these rankings not a secret ballot.
2: Yeah. Oh, honestly, like maybe they should go back to that. So it's like we don't even have to know about stuff like this, and
1: Basel still does this, but it's like the only rank that matters is the one that's unveiled the second Sunday in March.
2: Yeah. Now, it is fun, like, watching how the season goes on, who gets ranked, and, like, who moves in the rankings, but, there's college football just has so much stuff going on that, like, some of these voters just, like, do not care about all the games.
3: On the flip end, there was some voters that put Pitt as high as 13 in the rankings, which is also undeserved.
2: Yeah. So, I've seen, like, fan pulls with Pitt that high. It's like we don't need to be that high, but definitely like I don't think we should be 25, but like 23 to like 18 range, I think that's more fair. But yeah, we're talking about the North Carolina game, which Andrew will be on the call for, so you can tune into WPTS Radio for that one. But yeah, definitely I expect Holden Guino, I believe that's how he says his last name, to start. We were talking before the show, he's a career backup. This is his fifth year. He's a career backup though. I think he already has more yards as a Panther than he did in like his past few seasons when he was a backup on Auburn and Texas State. But I mean, credit to him, he came in, he threw a touchdown, he didn't throw any turnovers. You can tell like the coaching staff trusted him more as the game went on, because that one drive where like they scored after Heinchen went down,
1: he didn't pass at all. Yeah, but they had it. I will say, not to Garner's defense and to the credit of Cade Bell and Pat Narduzzi, no one was touching Jatarian Turner on the drive. They had Virginia Tech completely fooled.
2: Which I don't know why Virginia Tech was so fooled that we're going to run the ball with our backup QB in. But, I mean, Boosie's just that good. And so, yeah, first, like, they just ran the ball, like, 100 times with Turner and I think Ferguson. And then in the fourth quarter, they trusted Holden a little more to actually throw. And he went 8 of 12, like 80-something yards. So, impressive outing by him. I'll say this. I think, obviously, without Heinschel, who's out for the season with an ACL tear, which we didn't mention, that's very unfortunate. Obviously, our ceiling as a team's a lot lower. I think that makes our team worse. But I was, put Heinschel down or anything, Holden Guino and Heinschel have the same amount of passing touchdowns against ACC competition this year.
1: So that's one.
2: We're both having one.
1: And that's in the same game.
2: Yeah. And Heinscher does have a rushing touchdown against Syracuse. So, like, obviously, Heinscher's a lot better. But my point is, we've gotten a 5-0 with Heinscher struggling, with, you know, not a great passing, just offense, really, against these powerful schools. So I do think this doesn't have to be 2024 where starting QB goes out and suddenly we just, like, lose out. This doesn't have to be that, I think. And whether it's Holden Guino, we were talking about Corey Daly, who's a true freshman from Texas.
1: So he had a touchdown against Bucknell, right?
2: Yeah, he's this 6'6" prospect. I think he's like a 4-star prospect from Texas. Pat Narduzzi just let him, at the end of the game against Bucknell, instead of just like taking a knee, he let Corey Daly go out there and lead a drive, which ended in a touchdown. So what I remember watching that, I was like, well, what was the point of that? Why don't we just take a knee? But it ended up being good because now we know Corey Daly can do some things. So, but I do expect Portugino to play this next game.
1: Yeah, so do I. But again, we never know. If you remember from last year, Mason Heinsohn was the third string quarterback, and then 3 hours before kickoff, a game I was calling, we find out that Mason Heinsohn is starting. You know, if I had a nickel for every time I call the start of a new pitch quarterback, I'd have two nickels, which isn't a lot, but it's weird it's happened more than once.
2: Who's the other one?
1: I called Heinsohn's first game.
2: Oh, now you're calling Holden Gears, yeah.
1: Yeah. So,
2: yeah. So
1: just about something funny, but turning to North Carolina, they played Notre Dame, and they played them pretty close. They lost by, I want to say, 10. But North Carolina is 2-2, 0-1 in the ACC. Guys, any thoughts about Bill Belichick making his return to Aftershire this weekend?
2: I think it's pretty exciting. I think it will be obviously a very good test. North Carolina is a good team. They're nowhere near the best in the ACC. I think Pitt has a good like schedule to these next couple of games to kind of feel out, you know, is Holden Guiono that guy to kind of, you know, be good enough, competent enough to lead a decent offense? Or maybe is Corey Daly the next Mason Heinsohn, where we have this true freshman who's really good? I think we could definitely see the coaching staff try either of those. But yeah, North Carolina, they played Clemson pretty close. They played Notre Dame better than we did, I guess. So yeah, I think this would be a decent test, and I'm very curious to see, you know, what they allow Holden Guiono to do, if they allow him to like really make big passes or not.
1: I think they will let him make big passes. See, when 8 for 12 of the 12, I didn't really see one really egregious pass from him. A lot of them, they were all good passes. A couple of them were dropped by the receivers. Especially that, I think the first pass he threw was directly to the end zone, but was ultimately, I think it was like maybe like a hair off target, but or the receiver overran it, but it was still a very good pass. Same thing on that 4th and 1, it was a great pass by him, but it was dropped. So I don't think he didn't do anything bad at all, nothing to get your head. So I think he's earned the right to be given the opportunity to throw the ball on Saturday.
3: Yeah, the one touchdown by him was a dot in the end zone. Yeah. And he loaded it up. I think it was 3rd down. Threw like a 30-yard pass. It was good. Props to Holden Gurner.
1: Yeah, props to him indeed. And then it's going to be, I think the big telling thing is going to be the receivers. You're going to need Kadarius Blue Hicks. You're going to need
2: Sincerely.
1: And you're going to need all these guys to have a very good game and support the new quarterback.
2: Yeah, definitely. I'm dropping. These drops have been, like, a big problem, I think, or just, like, the quarterback play hasn't been, like, perfect getting it on target, but, yeah, drops have been a big problem. So, you know, Sincerely had, like, a hat trick against Bucknell. I'd love to see him get. Well, Bryce Yates was, like, catching, like, every pass before this last game.
1: Yeah.
2: So, I mean, Pitt has so many different options at wide receiver, which is nice, but you definitely like to see them all, like, click

0: DJ Carr, 234 yards, 4 touchdowns, and he ran in for a 5th one. So it's definitely, that was definitely an interesting game. And Notre Dame, 5-0, still the 3rd-ranked team. They got Miami, I think, in a few weeks. So that will be that's going to be their big game on the schedule this year.
1: Yeah, that'll be a very big game. And, you know, I think, speaking of just ACC, I think Pitt's schedule, besides Miami, obviously, who's, that would be tough, but who they'd probably still be top 5 by the time you play them, especially depending on this Notre Dame game. But schedule's looking a little bit easier, especially Louisville. Louisville always gets this problem, so I don't want to say that's like an easy game. But they just lost 2 in a row, 1 to Wake Forest, 1 to NC State, which were both by like 1 possession. But yeah, I don't think Pitt, as of right now, I think the only team Pitt, ranked team Pitt plays the rest of the season is Miami, which is good. But so yeah, schedule looking just a little bit easier, which is nice.
0: Yeah, but it's going to be the wins that matter, because with Miami being our only ranked opponent, that can be, and hopefully it's not as bad as last year, but it's going to be a very tough game. It's, yeah. Pitt's done, if they're going to want to make the college football playoff, they're going to have to win the ACC, so it's, yeah. These games are going to matter. It's good we're 2-0, but we got 7 ACC games left in this season. It's far from over.
1: Yeah. Like, just personally, winning that, like, making the college football playoff is cool, but, like, I only really care about that if I think we have a shot of, you know, like, winning the whole thing. I think without Hunter, we don't have a shot of it. I do think the ACC championship, who knows, that might be still in the cards. So, like, that's just what I want to see us make and hopefully win the ACC championship. And, you know,
0: even if we win the ACC, because we're playing with a backup quarterback, there's no guarantee we still make the playoff. Florida State knows a lot about that.
1: Yeah, no, that's even more tragic. The fact that he got so close in, like, with the last game of the season, he broke his leg or something. Yeah, that was crazy. But
2: we all know that the AP poll does not give much credit to the ACC. But it's going to be interesting to see when the first college football playoff poll releases. I think that's early November, to see where they put some of these ACC teams like Miami, Pittsburgh, and Duke, depending on where they're standing at the time.
0: To answer my own joke about the quarterback situation, I think they did change it this year, so all 4 Power Conference champions automatically qualify. It's not just the top 5 generally anymore. It's 4 power and then 1 group of 6.
1: So that's valid. They could still make it. If they do make it, I don't expect them to really do anything. Yeah. But I think they can definitely make it with like 1 loss and then just like hope. Maybe Miami, they miss it every year. Maybe they'll still find a way to miss the ACC championship. Who knows? But
0: yeah, that is true. But Miami, they put it on a dominant performance against Clemson on Saturday. It was just a classic showing by the Hurricanes. It's really back. It's back to the mid-2000s the late 90s, early 2000s for Miami, with just how they've been this year and going to the national championship. And then Clemson, it's back to the pre-Dabo Swinney days, despite the fact that he's still the coach.
1: Yeah, I already forgot about Clemson, even though they were such a big storyline, like, a few weeks ago. But yeah, they're just, like, a decent team in the ACC now instead of dominant, instead of really bad. They're just, like, a decent team now. I would say not better than Pitt, but, yeah, it's kind of, we haven't played them in, like, 3 years, which kind of shows how big the ACC is now.
0: Yeah. Do you play them at all during your time as a student?
1: Yeah, we played them, I think, when the 2024, I think we played them. That was, like, on the 6-game losing streak.
0: Ah.
1: But, it was them in Virginia. They got, like, really close to beating, but they just couldn't without, like, a good quarterback.
2: I will say, in that Clemson game, Darian Mensah did look human. I mean, he put up some insane stats in the earlier games, but this one, 18 for 27, I watched a bit of that game. He had some overthrows. He had some poorly thrown passes. So, he still had an amazing game. Not going to discredit him at all. But he did not look like Superman out there like he did against Florida A&M and some of their lesser opponents earlier in the year.
0: Yeah, but it should be very telling. That's going to be a few weeks away. But as we move on to what else has happened this game, let's talk about another team that's fallen from grace. The University of Michigan lost again this weekend, this time to the University of Minnesota. And what was another low-scoring affair, but the Golden Gophers were able to perform on the grass this weekend instead of just on the ice.
1: Yeah, I haven't seen a single highlight from this game, only the coach, like, going crazy in the locker room. But, I don't know, shout out Minnesota. I think Michigan, team a lot of people don't like this year. like myself included.

0: even though I'm not like a hater of them, but yeah, just I think that West Michigan game kind of rubbed everyone the wrong way, and now they're just like not that good.
1: No, they already have two losses, and CJ, another Big Ten team with two losses. The biggest criticism of James Franklin was that he couldn't win the big games. He still can't win the big games as he lost to an undefeated team on Friday. But Penn State can't seem to win any Big Ten game right now as they lost to Wisconsin.
0: Yeah.
1: Wisconsin was last week. They lost again this week.
0: Yeah.
1: They lost to Northwestern.
0: Yeah. It was during the Pitt game, so I don't think any of us were watching. But yeah, lost by 21 points to Northwestern.
2: Yeah, Northwestern opened up their new stadium, which looks absolutely amazing and is on campus. So that's something they got us.
1: Imagine that.
2: Penn State quarterback play looked terrible. Rocco Beck, 26 for 41 with two interceptions against a not-so-great depleted Northwestern secondary. So this Northwestern game, they dominated both ends of the ball. I mean, one of the Penn State touchdowns was off of like a fluke play where some of the Northwestern guys just completely missed their tackles. But yeah, Penn State does not look good this year. Northwestern looks very solid in the Big Ten. I think their only loss is to Indiana, I want to say.
1: Are we going to be seeing Indiana, Ohio State for the in Indianapolis this year?
2: I believe so. I think the Big Ten is very polar.
0: I definitely think Indiana's more gettable than they were last year. I mean, probably obvious, but yeah, I mean, they...
1: When you almost lose to Northwestern, anything's possible.
0: Yeah, they beat Northwestern by a touchdown, beat Rutgers by a lot, but it is Rutgers. That's, like, no different than the, like, cakewalk they had the first game. So they played, like, four really bad teams, and then they played good against... decent against Northwestern. Kind of crazy. Yeah, they're ranked number 7, which is, like... I think it's fair for being the defending champs and being undefeated. But they play 5-0 in Nebraska this week. I'm definitely... That game's going to say a lot, I think.
1: Yeah, I think Indiana should win that game. They probably will win that game, but it's... The question will be, how long can the Huskers keep this close? Can they really make Indiana deserve that win? And if they do, that will probably be Matt Rule's biggest statement since he became the coach of Nebraska.
2: Yeah, Nebraska's played no one so far, so this will be their first real test on the year. I think their biggest win was against Michigan State. They beat them 31-13. So, lots of unanswered questions about this undefeated Nebraska team. I know there are some people pushing for them to be ranked, which I can't see that with the schedule that they played. But they are 2-0 in their conference, and they are sitting on top of the Big Ten with Indiana. So,
1: yeah, before we reach halftime, I think it's time we let our resident Southerner talk about what happened in the SEC this weekend. You got two ranked blowouts. You got Missouri beating up on Florida, and then you got Alabama beating up on Mississippi State.
2: Yeah, that Alabama-Mississippi State game, wow. There are some people pushing for Mississippi State's quarterback to be the Heisman before that. He did not look like a Heisman-caliber player. Alabama absolutely went in to Mississippi State, dominated them end-to-end. Again, Mississippi State only put up 23 points, but those 23 points were ugly off of some poor Alabama defense. Alabama's offense looked amazing the whole game. Let's look at the stats really quick. Keelon Russell, 3 touchdowns, 16 for 22, and two rushing touchdowns from their running back, Tayshaun Brown. So Alabama looked great. And then the other SEC game that was pretty big was Missouri versus Florida, where Missouri blew out Florida, and promptly put them ranked number 14 in the AP poll.
1: Yeah, that's I didn't get to see that Missouri-Florida game. I saw Darrishel and John Summerall's presser. He was like, this was just flat out blown. Was like, this is embarrassing. This was horrible, and it starts with me, so.
2: Their rushing back, Jamal Roberts, for Missouri, had 211 yards and 3 touchdowns. So an insane stat from a running back.
1: Yeah, but that was a good win for Missouri, who ever since they joined the SEC, I don't really remember them being in that conversation, but they're always a team that makes it very interesting down the stretch.
0: Yeah, and I know, like, the AP poll is, like, really weird, but to be fair, it is, like, hard to rank because Ole Miss was looking really good, beating LSU in that, like, probably still the biggest game of the season for, like, any team. But then they got blown out by Florida at Florida, and Florida goes to Missouri, gets blown out. So it's, like, really hard to think about these teams. Personally, I think that kind of shows that these teams, like, aren't – obviously they're very good, but they're not, like, as great as, like, people think. But I'm sure if you're an SEC fan, you're like, oh, this shows how good the SEC is because anyone can get blown up by anyone. So it's like really hard to get a opinion on these teams. But what you can get an opinion on is like Alabama really looks really, really good. I mean, Georgia looks really, really good. A lot of it's easy to tell like who the really, really good teams are. So.
1: What was I going to say? But why has Alabama, I feel like they've been under the radar this year, even though they're undefeated. And fun fact, Kalen DeBoer now has the same record Saban had at the exact same point.
2: I think, so looking at like the preseason conversation, I think there was no hype around like any specific players. I mean, you look at some other teams, like Darian Mensah had all this hype in the preseason, and the receiver at Miami, I'm blanking on his name, had hype in the preseason about him being like a Heisman caliber player. Alabama didn't really have anyone like that going into this season. So I think that's why they've flown under the radar, just because they play like a team. They don't have like individual standout players who did great. But as a team as a whole, they're putting up great numbers. They started against East Carolina in the season, blew them out, no surprise. Then they played Kentucky, who at the time was unranked, Florida State, who was unranked. So they slowly have accumulated these wins against these unranked opponents, and then they go into Mississippi State, all this hype around Mississippi State with their Heisman caliber quarterback, blow them out, and now here they are, number six, which I think they deserve to be ranked higher.
0: Yeah, well, another 5-0, two undefeated teams, number two and number six, this Saturday, Georgia and Alabama. I mean, obviously, whoever wins that might take the number one spot, honestly, if, like, I don't know who Texas plays. I think both these teams look better than Texas, no offense. But, yeah, Texas plays Oklahoma. I guess if they win that by a lot, like, there's no reason to, like, drop them out of the rankings. But
2: Texas looks solid. Their defense looks solid. But I think there's still some questions around Arch Manning. He hasn't looked like a Heisman quarterback, which, again, everyone touted Arch Manning in the preseason as the Heisman frontrunner. And I think he just hasn't been that this year. I mean, he struggled against even, like, UTSA. He didn't have a great game. Their huge win against Oklahoma State. They're not Oklahoma State. Sorry, Ohio State.
1: They beat Ohio State. They beat Tennessee. The
2: Arch Manning didn't look so great in those games. He didn't look like a Heisman quarterback. So I think that's the number one unanswered question is, can Arch Manning step up in the big games? Which he was able to against Ohio State, but can he do it in the future?
1: And he's got he's got a huge rivalry game on Saturday. Then after that, I guess Texas has a schedule. Texas is going to play three seasons in the span of 5 weeks.
2: Yeah, it's looking bad. The games that I got circled is that Florida game for Texas.
0: Looks a little better now.
2: Yeah, that LSU game, still some unanswered questions about the quality of LSU, but still, I think that'll give them some trouble because they're going into Death Valley to play that. And, of course, the Texas A&M game at the end of the year. Even though Texas A&M hasn't been a great team this season, I still, going into Kyle Field, that's a tough environment to play in.
1: It should be very interesting, but we are almost out of we are over time for our college football segment, so quickly, who wins on Saturday, Georgia or Alabama?
2: Alabama.
0: I'll go Alabama.
1: I don't have time to do the Pat McAfee thing, but yeah, I'm going to pick Alabama. All right, and with that, we'll take a quick break. When we come back, we have a very we got some NFL and some baseball to discuss. 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
1: All righty, we are back as we move on to the NFL segment with Halloween fast approaching. Owen said he wants to watch some more horror movies, but for the Steelers fans watch, I can't think of any greater horror movie than what happened on Thursday Night Football. Owen,
0: that was a superhero movie.
1: Owen, why don't you be Freddy Krueger and explain what happened?
0: Yeah, so I mean, I don't know. I kind of knew what was gonna happen. I feel like probably a lot of Steelers fans did too. No matter how bad the Browns are and how good the Steelers are, they're good. Browns will win, beat them at home, then they'll come to Pittsburgh and lose. So, yeah, I mean, not totally surprising, but yeah, Browns are 3-1, another good game. I thought offense looked pretty decent. I think most points they've scored, which still isn't a ton, but offense looked decent. Yeah, I thought Aaron Rodgers, I wasn't able to watch the whole game, but yeah, the Steelers, Aaron Rodgers just did not look good until, that last drive. And him and DK Metcalf looked like the best, receiving duo, quarterback-receiver duo in the league. I was like, why didn't they just do this the whole game? But, yeah, again, another game where the Browns just, did just enough to beat the Steelers. And then they're going to come back here in Pittsburgh in, a few weeks. And I assume we'll lose close or just get blown out or whatever.
1: Yeah, it was just, it's really unfortunate because you feel like after that first game, the Steelers, everything looked right in Steelerland. You had DK Metcalf with a good game. The defense had a great game. Aaron Rodgers looked like his old self. And then everything came crashing back down to earth after that.
2: I think it was just that second quarter for the Browns. They put up 21 points in the second quarter alone. And Deshaun Watson looked great, unfortunately. Quinshon Judkins, he's never been efficient. He's never been an efficient runner. Always looks like he just gets thrown up the middle and then gets stuck. But he had a touchdown in that second quarter. The receiving game, I think, looked great. You had Denzel Boston and Casey Concepcion with some pretty nice catches. There's some one-handed catches that I saw in that second quarter from what I caught from that game. So it was pretty impressive from the Browns. And I know you mentioned that, no matter how bad the Browns are and how good the Steelers are, I'm not sure if you can call this Browns team bad.
0: Yeah, I don't think they're bad at all.
2: Yeah, I think they're my favorites for the AFC North.
1: Really? So yes. Fun fact, this is their first time being in first place of the AFC North since November 9th, 2014.
2: Oh, wow.
0: Well,
1: back when Brian Hoyer was a quarterback and Johnny Manziel was the backup.
0: What a time. But yeah,
1: I still find, do you ever watch on YouTube the old first tape clip of Skip Bayless saying, Johnny Manziel will be greater for the city of Cleveland than LeBron James ever was?
0: I don't think I've seen that, but I'm not surprised. The only Browns jersey I have is a Johnny Manziel one, fun fact.
1: Really?
0: I haven't touched it in a minute, though.
1: Montreal Alouettes legend, Johnny Manziel.
0: Yeah, I should wear that more. At this point, it's just, funny. But speaking of Browns receiving core, Jerry Jeudy only had 36 yards, but he had a good game, which I couldn't believe what I was watching. He actually had, the game-winning drive that kept going to him, and he actually made catches. I couldn't believe it. And you could tell, I don't know if you guys saw the clip, it really confused me watching it live, but he made this crazy catch, and the Steelers defender started celebrating because he thought he missed it. I don't know if you guys remember that, but that was,
2: all three of his receptions were during that game-winning drive. I don't think he had a single reception outside of that.
0: Yeah, I mean, I said in the WPJ Sports chat, Jerry Jeudy game-winning drive, what is life? Because I never thought I'd see that. But so, yeah, I mean, that was good. And besides, a guy at QB, I do really love this team. I love how many young players they have on it. I love how they keep hitting on these draft picks. I love they obviously don't have Myles Garrett anymore, but it is kind of like a win by committee. Kind of like Pitt, it's like a win by committee defense. Jared Verse hasn't been great. I know he was offsides or something this last game. Would love for Jared Verse to be a little better, but yeah, there's a lot of really good players on this team, and it's unfortunate that one guy's at QB because it's a really likable team for most of it.
2: I think that receiving core is very interesting just because of how much depth it is and how much they can spread out the ball. I don't think you really have a number one guy. You could make the argument that Denzel Boston's that number one guy, but he's getting the same amount of targets as Casey Concepcion, as Harold Fannin Jr., as even Jerry Jeudy, they're kind of spreading out the ball a lot, and they're getting equal amounts of yards and equal amounts of receptions and equal amounts of touchdowns overall. So that receiving core is very interesting, and it's interesting to see what Deshaun Watson can do with it.
1: It should be very interesting here in Cleveland as we move on from the AFC North to the NFC East. The New York Giants survive again, beating the Arizona Cardinals 36-24. And given what happened with Hines, Shelman, with my Yankees and my Devils on Saturday, I needed this win. Even though it was Arizona, I needed this win. It was, unfortunately, Fox was showing the Eagles-Rams game, which was another great victory for me because I'm pretty sure, I think the Rams won that game. So I went 2-for-2 in the 1 p.m. window yesterday. But what was I going to say? It was a good game for the Giants. You had Malachi Fields a touchdown, Winston two touchdowns. He did have two interceptions, but all in all, he looked good, 18 for 29, 250 yards. And this was, I don't know if this says more about the Cardinals or the Giants defense, but the Arizona Cardinals were on the Giants' four-yard line with 4 seconds left. They throw three incomplete passes and a game-winning pick six with no time left.
0: Yeah,
1: it was like divine intervention for the Giants.
2: Well, I don't know how much success this Giants team will have in the future. I don't think you can have Jameis Winston throwing up two interceptions every game.
1: Well, it's two more than he threw last. That's two more touchdowns than he threw last week, so it's an improvement.
0: Yeah, I think it's just going to come. I mean, it's Jameis Winston, so it's like if you want him to throw three touchdowns, you're going to get two interceptions. If you don't want him to throw interceptions, you're going to get no touchdowns. I feel like that's just kind of how the game plan goes. But, yeah, I mean, you guys are first in the division. Kind of crazy. 3-1. I guess same record as the Browns, so not bad. But, I mean, yeah, I don't know what your goal is for the Giants this year because, like, obviously with no Jackson Dart, it's hard to say. But
1: imagine saying the Giants and the Browns will be 3-1 this year with the two men playing quarterback for them right now.
0: That'd be crazy. The Browns were definitely not 3-1 with Jameis Winston. They won three games that entire season.
1: Well, that's three more than they won in 2017.
0: That's true.
2: I think another NFC East team that did well was the Dallas Cowboys.
1: Of course you're going to say that.
2: It was beautiful. It was a beautiful game-winning drive where Dak Prescott dished the ball out to CeeDee Lamb so many times. CeeDee Lamb was one reception off of the Cowboys' all-time record for single-game receptions held by Jason Witten.
0: 17 is crazy.
2: 17 receptions for 189 yards and one touchdown. I think he had a better game than the stats show yards-wise because he had some insane catches. Besides him, Javonte Williams, three touchdowns. And Dak Prescott, also another efficient game, 32 for 45. This is a Texans team that was 0-3 going into this game, so I don't know how much you can take away from this, but there is life on this Dallas Cowboys team. The defense still is very questionable. They did not look good, but the offense showed up on the bus this week. They went down to Houston, and they took care of business.
0: Yeah, I mean, this is one of the better 0-4 teams, if you wanted to say that. So it's like still really impressive by that, especially putting up 34 points on that defense, which I guess is not as good as expected. But yeah, and then CeeDee Lamb, credit to him for one for being on AOA kickoff fantasy team, getting us that win. And also just last year it was like, oh, George Pickens stole his chain or whatever. But nah, I think he's definitely back to being wide receiver one, no question. And it's because like of how not just he's getting the ball more, it's just because how many plays he's making.
2: Yeah, CeeDee Lamb had a 30-yard completion at some point in that game. It was beautiful. George Pickens didn't get as many targets as I think was expected. I mean, CeeDee Lamb had 21 and George Pickens had 3. To be fair, on those 3 targets, he had 2 receptions for 75 yards, averaging 37.5 yards per reception. So pretty good from Pickens.
1: Yeah, and as we move on to the AFC, some good news for the other New York team. The Jets finally caught an interception. Safety Minka Fitzpatrick picked off Tyson Badgett, ending the longest interception drought in NFL history dating back to January 5th, 2025. Surely the Jets won that game. No, they did not win that game. They lost that game to the Chicago Bears 23-12. In that game, Geno Smith did not have a great game, and on third down, they went 0 for 7. They sacrificed everything for interception in true Jets fashion.
2: I think that offense has no life without Breece Hall. I mean, I don't...
1: They play, and they had three other starters out for that game.
2: Yeah, their backup running back is Braylon Allen, which, not a great look. 14 carries, 59 yards. Braylon Allen can't get it done. Geno Smith only threw 15 passes that game. So, offense stifled, defense stifled. Well, besides the one interception that broke the streak. And the Bears. I don't know how much the Bears can take away from this win, but glad to see them winning games without Caleb Williams.
0: Yeah, I don't know why they didn't play Case Keenum, because like, he was so good last game. But, I mean, this guy, Bagnett, did a... I mean, obviously the interception, no passing touchdowns, did a decent enough job, 268 passing yards. And yeah, the Geno Smith stat is crazy. I don't know how he threw three more passes than Holden Geno in Pitt's game. But yeah, I don't know. The Jets looked, I only beat the Titans, but I thought they'd be like sort of decent this year. But then, I mean, they lost one possession, the Packers and Lions. But then this game is like bad. They play the Browns next. So I don't know. I feel like that's also going to be a tough game for them.
1: Yeah, well, it should be definitely be of concern. What are you expecting next week against these Jets?
0: What do I expect? I don't know. I mean, they're facing a really tough defense. I mean, we talk about the Lions lost last night, so they're 2-2. But the Panthers, like, they have a really good offense, another 32 points, and the Browns held them to 18. So I think, yeah, the Browns, really good defense. I don't think the Jets and Geno Smith are going to be ready for that.
1: Definitely should be a very, it will be a game next weekend, we'll put it that way. And then, looking around the other games, we got Sunday Night Football. The Carolina Panthers beat the Detroit Lions 32-26 yesterday in a game both quarterbacks really threw the ball a lot. You had Jared Goff of 412 yards, 32 for 52, and Bryce Young, 329 yards, 29 for 41, two touchdown passes. Any thoughts on this game, guys?
2: These are probably the best 2-2 teams in the entire league right now. I mean, both Detroit and Carolina look great. I'm a big believer in Carolina and Bryce Young. I think he looked outstanding that game. Two touchdowns, 329 yards. Chuba Hubbard, great. And Ted McMillan, I think this was one of his best games ever in the league. 14 receptions for 192 yards and two touchdowns. So... he's a sophomore this year. Pretty great from him.
1: Yep. And then, are there any other games you guys had your eye on yesterday?
2: I had my eye on the heartbreaking defeat for Kirk Cousins and the Raiders. Really wanted to see them pull through against Kansas City, a team that I don't think anyone here likes. He had an efficient game, 365 yards, two touchdowns, but they could not get the game-winning drive. It was kind of a flawed little one-minute drill there. On fourth down, he threw the ball away into the defender. He did run out of time, though, but he had one interception on the board because of that flawed, botched play. I think if they had game-planned a little bit better for that one-minute drive, they could have gone down the field, kicked a field goal, and sent it to overtime, but they were unable to do so, and the Raiders catch their first loss of the season to the undefeated Kansas City Chiefs.
1: You know what? It's still a good showing for the Raiders, and no one expected them to do this after winning just three games last year, now 3-1. But it's, and then next week they play the Patriots, who have been struggling this year. They are currently 2-2. And then after that, it's the Bills, who are currently 3-1. So it's not really going to get any easier for the Raiders, but definitely they are in a decent spot after starting out 3-0.
2: Yeah, speaking more on the Patriots, I'm surprised that they beat the Buffalo Bills 29-26. Of course, Drake May puts up three touchdowns and 269 yards the moment I drop him from the fantasy football team for the radio station.
0: No regrets
2: though. Still,
0: we had to do something.
2: Kirk Cousins did well for us. We got the win this week, or we should get the win this week. But yeah, surprised that the Patriots beat the Bills. Bills looked terrible in that game. Josh Allen had a bad game for Josh Allen. One touchdown, one interception. James Cook also stifled in the running game. They couldn't get anything going on offense, really, besides the second quarter. But coming out of the half, just Bills looked rough.
0: Yeah, I wasn't able to watch, but I definitely think so. I think, I don't want to say the Patriots like have the number recently because they went like 1-1 last year, but I mean, same thing happened last year. The Patriots beat them at home. You know, who knows? Maybe this will kind of start something off with the Patriots. They're only 2-2, but I know people love hitting on them. So, yeah, who knows? They do, like you guys said, they play the Raiders next. I think that should be a pretty even game. I think both these teams are probably on the same level, Joe, just about. So I think that would be a fun one. It'd really say a lot about, I think, how good either team is. Because I think, obviously, like the Raiders were 3-0, then just barely lost to the Chiefs. So I think they're a good team. I think the Patriots, for as much as people have hate on them, I think they could be on the up after this win against the Bills.
1: Yeah, it should be very interesting. Danny, before we move on to baseball, any other games?
2: I think the last game that I'll mention is the Buccaneers-Green Bay game. The Buccaneers look horrible this year. I know Baker Mayfield is out with a finger injury, but them, I did not have them starting 0-4 on my books. Mika Ibuka couldn't get anything done. Baker Mayfield won't be back for another like 2 weeks. The Packers got an ugly win against them, beating them 17-14, and a game that was not televised on any channel that I could find. But I don't know. It's just question marks around these Bucs team. I thought they would be playoff contenders this year. I thought they had a solid defense and a good enough offense with some of the younger players that they could get it done, but sad to see them struggle.
0: Yeah, a lot of these like teams that haven't won a game, they're just like barely losing these games, like the Texans, the Bucks, the Chargers, and this those kind of like last minute drills and like end of games, just like so on clutch that it just ruins the season. So it's like really interesting to see that like a lot of these teams, besides like the Titans are like awful, and these like other teams like the Chargers and stuff, they're not clearly not as bad. They just like don't have quite enough to win these games. It's really interesting.
1: Yeah, it's definitely always fun, especially as I think about it when you're only 25% through this NFL season. But as we move change gears from our country's most popular sport to our country's national pastime, we got game two of the ALDS tonight. Yesterday was the NLDS game two. Milwaukee Brewers are up 2-0 against the San Diego Padres. The Jackson Trio hit a walk-off single down to their last strike with the bases loaded, hitting the 22-year-old got a walk-off single against Mason Miller, who throws over 100 miles per hour. The great stuff from Milwaukee was now one game away from going back to the NLCS, and they have some vengeance after they were swept out by the Dodgers. Well, yesterday, the Dodgers were not able to take a 2-0 lead. They lost 3-2 against the Atlanta Braves, and for Atlanta, this was a decision their manager made that paid off. They decided to push Chris Sale out of Game 3, and they went with the bullpen outing, where they had six different pitchers come out, starting with Ryan Kerr, went 2 2/3, did not give up an earned run during his time out there, but they were able to get the win 3-2, and this puts Chris Sale starting at Truist Park tomorrow in Game 3. I think this was a risky play by Atlanta, and it paid off. While the Dodgers, two away from elimination, Atlanta needs to win both at home to go to head to the NLCS. So, some granny thoughts on the National League, guys?
2: On the National League, I caught a bit of the Brewers-Padres game, and it didn't look great for the Brewers at first. They had three errors that game, which is a little uncharacteristic of them, but they did get it done in the clutch with that walk-off, like you said. So, glad to see them win. Glad to see small market teams do good.
1: Yeah. And the other part about that was that they were down 3-1 heading into the bottom of the seventh. They scored on a fielding error in the bottom of the seventh, ultimately put them with enough distance to get a two-run walk-off single in the bottom of the ninth. You got to play defense. I remember that when the Yankees were in the World Series, they've got to play defense, and that's what destroyed their chance at the Dodgers in Game 5. But as we talked about the Yankees, they had a dynamite performance against Boston. The wild card was everything the Yankee fans have wanted for years under Aaron Boone. They earned Brian Cashman, so to speak, too. They hit the ball. They bunted. They put the ball on the ground. You had Ben Rice, Lombard. So many Yankees had, and Bellinger, too. You got to tip your hats. And so many other Yankees had the series of their lives, outscoring their hated rivals 17-1. And then you go to, and then you go to Tampa, and what happens? The same old Yankees we've seen for the past many years. And I'm not taking anything away from Drew Rasmussen. He pitched an amazing game Saturday night. 8 innings, only allowing one hit. But that one hit in question may have been one of the worst base running mistakes I think I've seen in my time watching baseball. I know you guys aren't the biggest baseball fans, but picture this. You're getting no hit. Two outs in the top 8th inning, you're down by a run. Your catcher is up, usually the slowest man on the team. You hit the ball well into the outfield, you have a standard double, and then you decide to run to third. I think it was his own decision, and he is thrown out by a mile, and it was funny. I saw the radio broadcast of Dave Sims at the call. He was like, he's going to third, and then he's like, oh my god, he is way out. There are so many dumb decisions there. Chief among the most basic in all baseball, you never make the last out at third base, or the first out, too, in any situation, and that's what the Yankees did, effectively giving Tampa Bay a 26-out one-hitter.
0: Yeah, I think losing 1-0 is just brutal. I know the Guardians lost 3-0, but in a way, that's like, I think it's like, it's obviously a worse performance, but it's kind of less brutal for, like, the fans. It's like, oh, like, we lost by, like, a decent amount. Losing 1-0, where you only needed one run to, like, tie it, yeah, that's pretty brutal. Do you see the Yankees, obviously they were close enough this game. Do you see, like, the defense holding up?
1: Defense played spectacular. That wasn't at all.
0: Yeah, so do you see that, like, kind of holding up, and then maybe the offense can improve this next game?
1: Definitely. I think today is, I know technically you need 3 to win, but I think today game 2 for the Yankees is a must-win game. You got to hit the ball off Peralta early, and you know what? I know the bunt didn't really get its job done, but it worked against Boston. It was a decent decision, but ultimately not executed the best, so keep doing the small ball by the Yankees against Boston and put the ball on the ground, make plays, and be smart on the base pass. And then you got Schlitter pitching today. He pitched amazing against Boston, sits in the third, only 2 hits allowed as part of that 9-0 shutout. So I think the Yankees can get it done today and tie this series heading to New York. But this is going to be a tough series. I didn't see it going the full 5 games.
0: I could see that. It'd definitely be very exciting. Are there any other, you know, like, there's a lot of different teams that we don't really represent here. Are there any other series you could see going 5 games? Obviously, Braves and Dodgers are tied 1-1.
1: I did see Braves-Dodgers going 5. I could also see Guardians-White Sox going 5. That game, too, is today. And
0: definitely
1: see
0: that.
1: Essentially, it's the AL Central Championship Series. These two teams were battling each other all season. Cleveland had a huge comeback to steal the Central away from Chicago, but the White Sox, with Pope Leo's blessing, put on a shutout Saturday afternoon against your Guardians.
0: I forgot they have Pope Leo on the side. I kind of wish he was a Cubs fan. That's not great for us. But
1: no, it means something, especially when you consider what the White Sox went through in 2024, and their history along with that of the Cubs. That the Pope is not only a White Sox fan. Before he was Pope Leo, he was at one of the games in the 05 World Series.
0: Yeah, I remember seeing that, like, when he was announced to be the Pope, people, like, immediately found that, which is kind of crazy.
1: I feel like it's, like, amazing, like, when you, like, learn, like, one of the most important religious figures that just at one point is, like, just a regular baseball fan like all of us.
0: Yeah, it was, like, the first American Pope, so it's kind of, like, inevitable that you're going to get something like that. But, yeah, I don't know if he's watching the games, but no offense to the holiness, but I kind of hope the Guardians pull through.
1: Yeah, but what do you think Cleveland needs to do in game 2?
0: I can't pretend like I can use all the baseball terminology. I just think obviously they need to get some just more runs going. You can't get, like, shut out at all, which is, I know it's, like, obvious, but I think, like, if the defense is going to allow 3 runs, I think that's, I don't really see them, like, shutting the White Sox out. So I think if the defense is going to allow 3 runs, then whatever. But you just have to be able to respond to that, especially at home. So, yeah, another must-win game for the Guardians.
2: Yeah, looking at this, Cleveland had the bases loaded in the third and fourth innings, but they couldn't get any runs out of that. So
0: that's, like, deplorable.
1: That's pathetic.
0: Yeah.
2: With those situations, you got to get runs. You can't get shut out with having the bases loaded
0: Twice
2: in a row.
0: Definitely. I'm glad I didn't watch because I would have been so frustrated.
1: Yeah, but we got game 2 today. National League picks up a game 3 on Tuesday. We got less than a minute left. We are just out of time, excuse me. We will That is it for this week's edition of AOA Kickoff. We hope you all have an AOK week before we see you back here next Monday at 9 a.m. This is Andrew Odenal saying so long from WPTS.

0: WPTS Pittsburgh. We've got stacks and stacks of records.
1: Good morning. It is October 5th. I'm Bella Smith Santos, and this is your WPTS Radio News Update. The U.S. Supreme Court is set to reconvene this morning with multiple high-profile cases to be heard in its new term. Coming up first, the court will hear arguments today in a case out of Colorado that centers on whether lawsuits seeking to hold fossil fuel companies responsible for climate change can move forward in state courts. Also to be considered is whether federal courts have the authority to review disputes involving veterans' benefits. Krista Pike remains unconscious and on a ventilator after Tennessee's failed attempt to execute her last week. Her attorneys are now asking the state to preserve evidence from that failed execution and to commute her death sentence to life in prison. A new chief is in charge of the Pittsburgh Bureau of Fire. Mayor Corey O'Connor appointed Matt Davis to the role last week. Davis had been serving as acting fire chief after former Chief Darrell Jones was placed on administrative leave earlier this year, ultimately retiring last month. Davis began working for the Pittsburgh Bureau of Fire in 2023. I'm Bella, and this has once again been your WPTS Radio News Update.

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This is Free Association with DJ Repulsive. It's cold outside. It's a Pittsburgh Penguins game day. The leaves are changing colors. It's officially fall, you guys. And in honor of the leaves changing colors, we are doing a theme show today around songs with colors in their names. I know. To celebrate all the different colors that the leaves are changing, we're going to celebrate all of the different colors of songs and music out there. But enough about that. We are just going to get right into the music. 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

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You are listening to WPTS Radio. This is Free Association with DJ Repulsive. What you just heard was Honeydew Blue by 800 Cherries. Before that, Black Tar by Pretty Sick. Before that, Blue Coup by Twin Peaks. And before that, Pink Ocean by The Voids. It is official.

Taking a quick look at the weather, it is currently 58 degrees outside. It's going to get to a high of 66, and it's going to be pretty sunny, but definitely fall weather. Kind of windy, so I have to hold my bangs as I walk around everywhere. It's really great, but it definitely is fall weather. And again, like I said, the leaves are changing colors. I saw a couple trees that looked a little orange. They looked a little red. They looked a little yellow. But don't just take it from me. You can look outside and hey, you'll see. I'm not lying. But we are just going to get right back into the music. 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

Happy Hispanic Heritage Month from WPTS Radio. Keep tuning in to hear about a few prominent Hispanic figures we're choosing to celebrate this month. This Hispanic Heritage Month, we remember our very own Roberto Clemente, who played for the Pittsburgh Pirates. Roberto Clemente came from Puerto Rico to play for the Brooklyn Dodgers in 1954 as one of the first Latin American baseball players in the MLB. In 1955, he was drafted by the Pittsburgh Pirates and spent 18 seasons with the team, winning 4 National League batting titles and 12 Gold Gloves. He was one of the players on the Pirates' groundbreaking all-minority starting lineup in September of 1971. He was helping deliver relief supplies to the victims of the Nicaraguan earthquake when his cargo plane crashed, causing his death. After his death in 1972, Roberto Clemente was the first Latin American inducted in the Baseball Hall of Fame. He was granted the honor of having one of Pittsburgh's bridges named after him, the former 6th Street Bridge that connects downtown to the North Shore across the Allegheny River.

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4: 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Oh, she just shouted out sports and news. That's good, that's good.
0: When I heard that music, I knew I was home. Thank you.

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This is Free Association with DJ Repulsive. What you just heard was Rojo by Sway. Before that, Plateado by Gracia Fernandez. Before that, Violeta by TV on Un Planetario. Before that, Azul by Bohemia Suburbana. And before that, Turquesa by Los Volks. It's Hispanic Heritage Month, and from September 15th to October 15th, WPTS Radio is spotlighting our favorite Hispanic musicians and athletes. So you can keep staying tuned all month long to 92.1 FM or WPTSradio.online. So all of the music in the section was by Hispanic artists. That song, Plateado, I love the instrumental on that track. I think it's very fun. There were a lot of very varying instrumentals for these songs in this section that I all think are very unique and very interesting. And again, all of those song titles were colors, but in Spanish. But they were colors in honor of fall and the colors of the leaves changing and, yeah, and it getting colder outside. So we're seeing a lot of Rojo leaves turning red outside, and I'm just very excited. But we are probably just going to get right back into the music. You were listening to WPTS Pittsburgh.

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1: Good morning. It is October 5th. I'm Bella Smith Santos, and this is your WPTS Radio News Update. The U.S. Supreme Court is set to reconvene this morning with multiple high-profile cases to be heard in its new term. Coming up first, the court will hear arguments today in a case out of Colorado that centers on whether lawsuits seeking to hold fossil fuel companies responsible for climate change can move forward in state courts. Also to be considered is whether federal courts have the authority to review disputes involving veterans' benefits. Krista Pike remains unconscious and on a ventilator after Tennessee's failed attempt to execute her last week. Her attorneys are now asking the state to preserve evidence from that failed execution and to commute her death sentence to life in prison. A new chief is in charge of the Pittsburgh Bureau of Fire. Mayor Corey O'Connor appointed Matt Davis to the role last week. Davis had been serving as acting fire chief after former Chief Daryl Jones was placed on administrative leave earlier this year, ultimately retiring last month. Davis began working for the Pittsburgh Bureau of Fire in 2023. I'm Bella, and this has once again been your WPTS Radio News Update.

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You are listening to WPTS Radio. This is Free Association with DJ Repulsive. What you just heard was Black Cat by Broadcast. Before that, Old Gray Mare by Tsunami. Before that, Blue by Waxahachie. Before that, Green Envy by Holiday Flyer. And before that, Golden Green by Slaughter Beach Dog. Whole lot of green in there, which is not really fitting for my show's theme, because although they are colors and we are doing songs with colors in the name, this is to celebrate fall and the changing of the colors of the leaves. And they're changing from green, so why do we have so much green here? I should ask myself, because I made the set. But Black Cat by Broadcast. Black cats, scary, Halloween. Yes, and we're celebrating Halloween all month long in my life. It's an all month long holiday for me. And black cats are scary. They're not, I don't think, but the superstitions of it all. And that is also just a really good song. I do love Black Cat by Broadcast. And speaking of fall, with fall comes the brand new Pittsburgh Penguins season. They played the Jets tonight at 7:30. I will be there. I will be in my Sidney Crosby jersey, and I will be cheering, and I'll be sad to see them score against Stuart Skinner, assuming he starts tonight. I don't think we know yet, but I will be cheering for him and a little sad when we score on him or on his teammates. But this Pittsburgh Penguins team is actually really fun to watch. I was being a bit of a Debbie Downer last week and was saying that I don't really believe in them. And I will admit full mistake. I believed in last season's Penguins from the start, and I never had any reason to not doubt, to never believe in them. I had my doubts this season, and I'm going to admit it, but they seem to be a really fun team to watch. Are they going to win much? I still don't know. They won both of their last games. They won their season opener against the Flyers in a blowout 7-0 win. And Shelovs was amazing in that, despite only making 19 saves. And then they won 6-5 in overtime against the Canadiens at their home opener on Saturday night. And should it have gone into overtime? Probably not. It probably should have been a 6-3 win. We had a goal rescinded, a Chinnikov goal rescinded for not really the greatest reason. And then we did, in fact, let them score 4 unanswered goals against us. Four unanswered goals against us. Great. Shouldn't probably do that. But again, 6-3, 6-5. You still won the game, so that's all I care about. And they're really a fun team to watch. That was such a fun game to watch. The Flyers game was so fun to watch. I'm really hoping that it'll be a fun game tonight and for the rest of the season. Even if they don't win much, I think it'll still be an entertaining season to watch. But that is enough about that. We are going to get back into the music. 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

Hispanic Heritage Month, and WPTS Radio is honoring the achievements and legacies of Hispanic and Latino musicians. Selena Quintanilla was an American singer known as the Queen of Tejano music. She reshaped the male-dominated genre with her addicting vocals and upbeat songs. She performed with her siblings beginning at the age of 6 and learned Spanish to sing Tejano music. She quickly rose to fame in the U.S. and Mexico, slowly bringing Tejano to the mainstream. Although she died young in 1995, her legacy lives on and her music is still beloved by many today.

The 59th Carnegie International is on display now until January 3rd at the Carnegie Museum of Art. 61 artists from around the globe have contributed works to this historical exhibition, which takes place every 4 years. For more info on the art and artists on display, you can visit carnegieart.org.

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You are listening to WPTS Radio. This is Free Association with DJ Repulsive. What you just heard was Camouflaje by Policia Ladrones. Before that, Lavanda by Azul Celeste. Before that, Magnolia by Monte Grande. Before that, Postales Blancas by Tigre Ulde. And before that, Violeta by Armenia. It's Hispanic Heritage Month, and in honor of our WPTS Radio Cultural Spotlight, all the music in the section was by Hispanic artists. And in honor of my personal theme for this week being songs with colors in the title, all these songs had colors in the title. I've been listening to Tigre Ulde a lot in the past couple weeks, and I absolutely love their music. I love the album that that song is from, and I just had to include it on my set for this week. Taking a quick look at the weather, it is currently 61 degrees outside and sunny with a high of 66, but it definitely is still chilly outside despite the sort of more high temperature because it is very windy, and it definitely feels like fall outside. There's red leaves, orange leaves, yellow leaves beginning on the tree. Soon they'll start to fall. The crows are back across campus. If you have seen the flocks of crows flying in the air, especially at night, it's a little spooky, and I think it adds to the ambiance. I know people don't like them. Sometimes I get annoyed, but I think it adds to the Halloween atmosphere. Though when it's November and not Halloween anymore, I'll probably get sick of it too. But yes, it is officially fall weather, and we are celebrating the leaves changing with my color songs. So we're just going to get right back into the music. 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

darn. Looks like I have to help brighten someone's day again. I guess I'll play them my favorite underground music on WPTS radio.

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You are listening to WPTS Radio. This is Free Association with DJ Repulsive. What you just heard was Gumball Blue by Neko Case. Before that, Shades of Blue by Yola Tango. Before that, Orange Peeler by Horse Jumper of Love. Before that, Monochrome by Lush. And before that, Heart of Gold by Gina Gori. This week's theme was songs with colors in the title to celebrate the end of fall, or the beginning of fall, sorry, not to get ahead of myself, the beginning of fall and the way that all the leaves change colors. But there was Orange Peeler by Horse Jumper of Love, a wonderful song, and also orange is one of the colors that leaves turn. There was also Gold, I guess you could say Heart of Gold, Gold, Yellow, kind of similar, leaves also turn yellow. And then we have Shades of Blue and Gumball Blue. Two blue songs, but they're not really turning blue, but blue is the color of the sky. So boom, it works. Everything in this section worked for my metaphor of the leaves changing colors. But we have sadly come to the end of our time together today. I hope you all have a wonderful rest of your day and rest of your week. I will see you all at this same time next Monday. 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

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Can I get another dollar, 84, 85, can I get another one, 88, 89, 89, 99, 92.1, 92.1, going once, going twice, sold to WPTS Radio.

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2: It's October 5th. I'm Ogata Nadabella, and this is your WPTS Radio News Update. Dennis Haster, who served as House Speaker from 1999 to 2007, has passed away at the age of 84. The Republican became the highest-ranking elected U.S. official to ever serve a prison sentence in 2016. He was sentenced to 15 months after being convicted over hush money payments made to cover up his sexual abuse of teenage boys during his time as a high school wrestling coach. Anne Hathaway is back on top of the box office. Her thriller Verity opened in North American theaters with $32.6 million. Resident Evil came in second, followed by Brad Pitt's Heart of the Beast in third place. The Allegheny Valley Salvation Army in Brackenridge is accepting registrations for its annual Christmas toy giveaway for kids aged 17 and younger in surrounding zip codes. Area families looking to sign children up should give the Allegheny Valley Worship and Service Center a call by November 25th. Once again, I'm Ogana, and this has been your WPTS Radio News Update.

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0: Thanks for tuning in to another WPTS Sports Radio broadcast. Keep listening to hear about Olivia Babcock. Fourth-year Pitt volleyball right-side hitter Olivia Babcock is making history as she becomes the first female to receive the Bob Prince Award. This prestigious award is given to those who characterize all that Pittsburgh sports stand for. As one of the top national recruits, Babcock had a well-established record before Pitt. In her three seasons, Olivia has led the team in points, kills, and aces, and set multiple program records for aces and kills in a single season. She is a two-time ESPY Award winner for Best College Athlete in Women's Sports and a two-time ACC Player of the Year. Olivia has made history as one of five players in collegiate volleyball to win the American Volleyball Coaches Association National Player of the Year twice. Her extensive list of accomplishments makes her one of the most decorated athletes in Pitt history.
1: This music reminds me of the time when I was the best dancer in my village. 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
2: It's October 5th. I'm Ogata Dedabella, and this is your WPTS Radio News Update. Russia is monitoring around 200 people due to possible exposure to a plague. The White House told Axios they are following the reports and related quarantines in Russia. Russian officials say a woman who was an employee of an anti-plague research institute in Irkutsk has died from an unspecified form of the disease. The southwestern Gulf is being closely watched by forecasters. A low-pressure system in the region now has a 50% chance of tropical development. The National Hurricane Center in Miami says a depression could form over the next few days as it tracks northeast toward Florida. The Allegheny Valley Salvation Army in Brackenridge is accepting registrations for its annual Christmas toy giveaway for kids aged 17 and younger in surrounding zip codes. Area families looking to sign children up should give the Allegheny Valley Worship and Service Center a call by November 25th. Once again, I'm Ogana, and this has been your WPTS Radio News Update.

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3: It's October 5th. I'm Ray Letter, and this is your WPTS Radio News Update. The U.S. Supreme Court is kicking off its new term today. Among several high-profile cases it will take up, the High Court is first hearing arguments in a case from Colorado that focuses on whether lawsuits seeking to hold fossil fuel companies responsible for climate change can move forward in state court. Former Speaker of the House, Dennis Hastert, passed away at the age of 84 due to natural causes over the weekend, according to the Kendall County, Illinois coroner. Republican became the highest-ranking elected U.S. official to ever serve a prison sentence in 2016. A recall for frozen berries issued months ago is now being expanded to stores in over 30 states, including Pennsylvania. On Friday, the FDA shared concerns over potential E. coli contamination in frozen berries sold at Walmart and Trader Joe's. The alert applies to Great Value organic blueberries and triple berry blend in 10-ounce bags that have best by dates of January, February, or June of 2028. Trader Joe's 12-ounce bags of mixed berry blend with a best by date of February 20th, 2028 are included in the notice as well. Customers are advised to avoid eating these products and return them to the place if purchased for a refund. I'm Ray, and this has once again been your WPTS Radio News Update.

0: There have been many break-ins in South Oakland and North Oakland. 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If you feel unsafe or would like to report any incidents, the number for campus police is 412-624-2121, but you can also call 911 in an urgent situation.
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1: It's October 5th. I'm Ray Lederer, and this is your WPTS Radio News Update. President Trump is set to speak later in Grand Island, Nebraska as midterm elections approach. He will appear alongside Republican Senator Pete Ricketts as he campaigns for re-election. Over the weekend, the president headlined a rally in Ohio where he claimed that if Democrats gain power in November, the country will see the worst inflation in U.S. history. Former White House Press Secretary Carolyn Leavitt is joining Fox News as a contributor. She follows in the footsteps of other former press secretaries like Kayleigh McEnany and Jem Psaki, who moved on to cable news following their time in the position. Leavitt stepped down from the role in August, not long after returning from maternity leave. Pitt quarterback Mason Henschel is out for the rest of the season with an injury. Coach Pat Narduzzi has confirmed that Henschel suffered a torn ACL during the game against Virginia Tech on Friday. Senior Texas State transfer Holden Gurnier took over after Henschel went out in the third quarter, helping to lead the Panthers to a 35-33 victory. Pitt remains undefeated and is hosting North Carolina at Acrisure Stadium this Saturday. I'm Ray, and this has once again been your WPTS Radio News Update.

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0: to be calmer or less stressed? Or maybe you'd like some peace and quiet in this busy city? 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
0: Oh, yeah. It's that.
2: 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It's a beautiful day out here in Pittsburgh, Pennsylvania, as we head into the last bottom of the first. Without the bumper, the music, quick apologies to you all. That thing wound up in the Shadow Realm. Quick oopsie-daisy and prod A. Sorry, hand up. Yeah, it's going to get a whole lot more official here. Again, bottom of the first inning. It's going to sound really great. So next week, make sure to tune in Mondays, 4 o'clock p.m. A couple of quick DJ Daily Reads before we get into it. I'm going to knock these out early here today. Want to hear live music from local underground artists? WPTS Live Show has you covered. Tune in this Wednesday for a performance by Poster Child. WPTS is your home for Pitt football on the radio all season long. Tune in this Saturday at noon for live coverage from Acrisure Stadium as the 5-0 ranked Pitt Panthers take on the North Carolina Tar Heels and Billy Belichick. Coming to town. Finally, it's Hispanic Heritage Month from September 15th to October 15th. 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Stay tuned to 92.1 FM for more. Speaking about football, I sat right here in this seat. I jumped out of this seat. I ran, I think, four different... I got the Zoomies on Friday night.
3: Yeah.
2: This is the second time in my time here at the University of Pittsburgh that I have worked a broadcast, watched a kicker come into a must-win scenario, has not missed a kick all season. It's like a 30-yarder chip shot to walk off Pitt and miss it. This one was a lot more questionable. Virginia Tech was, obviously. That kick was no good. I don't want to hear it. I am curious. 2 years ago, the same thing happened here at Acrisure. Pitt beat the Cal Golden Bears 17-15, first time they've played as ACC opponents. Do either of the two of you, new to campus here, know who the starting quarterback of Cal was during
4: Fernando
2: that
4: Mendoza.
2: Game? Fernando Mendoza. I was live on air for the game, myself and Camden Seidel. I watched Fernando Mendoza put up an absolute stinker right there on, I'm pointing that way, I think that way. Exactly. Yeah, I don't know.
4: Well, he was too focused on his finance program earlier in his career, and then he realized
2: the
4: he
2: last
4: was
2: of Jaden Ott.
4: He realized he was really good at football, and then he decided to be like, yeah, I'll start focusing on this football thing.
5: Yeah. I've
6: never seen a fan base so in denial about a missed field goal before. All of Virginia Tech Barstool and all the student ran whatever nonsense fan accounts. They only were focusing on one very obviously misleading angle from directly behind the student section. That still showed that the kick was no good. They were just taking a freeze frame from before the ball had obviously crossed the goalpost. And then there was a very obvious video posted where a guy had literally extended the goalpost straight up into the heavens, and it would have either doinked off to the right or just gone clear to the right side or wide left from the kicker's perspective. But I don't think that game needs to be celebrated too much.
2: And
6: the fact that it was
2: just win,
6: a win is a win. And I was celebrating the whole night. I mean,
4: so was I, yeah.
6: I was with my friends. We were at an apartment. We're watching. Mm-hmm. I don't think I've screamed that long at a TV in a long time. But that was one of the sloppiest games I've watched in a long, long, long time.
4: That was sloppy.
6: Pitt football could not have had, you could not have drawn up a worse start. Crowds riled up, enter Sandman, you're down 14-0 in 5 minutes. Yeah. Virginia Tech had 140 yards of offense before Pitt had zero because they were at -8 for their first two drives. So, I mean, to even come back from that, a terrible start like that and regain their composure. Awesome from Heinschel and Narduzzi and the rest of the squad. You know, obviously, rest in peace, Mason Heinschel's ACL. Tragedy.
4: I'm trying to figure out a way to give him mine.
6: We're all reeling here at WPTS Radio and behalf of the entire student body of the University of Pittsburgh. But the way that they, came back from that terrible of a start, even though, they it looked like they were going to hand the game back after they should have already been up by 4 scores in the fourth quarter. What an interesting series of events I watched that Friday night. Like, I can't believe 4 turnovers and then a whole, like, safety. Like, what?
2: Yeah.
6: Well, that fourth quarter
2: the
6: was
2: safety,
6: an absolute. And then the kick return and the immediate touchdown. That's a game mm-hmm. that Pitt loses in the past about 9 times out of 10.
4: You can't really have an explanation for these kinds of games. It was like the UCF game earlier. It's just like everything goes like completely sideways.
0: Yeah.
4: And we talk about stuff like this where it's like, you know, it was a great second quarter, I'd say. Really good second quarter. I mean, you know, we get the touchdown with like 30 seconds to go to make it a 3-point game, and we go in and half with some momentum. Obviously, I saw Mason Terrace ACL, and I just put my hands up on my head. That was just so bad, and I feel like if he wasn't out, what could have been? You know what I mean?
2: I think, you know, we're all sitting here, what could have been? Obviously, Mason Heinschel is an absolutely impeccable football player, and I don't want that to get mixed up whatsoever. Mason Heinschel is a good football player. Holden Gariner won that football game.
6: He looked very good.
2: Look, this Pitt football team, and I'll be quick, I promise. I'll be quick for real this time, I promise. This Pitt football team is built to win. That is a defense that is nasty. That defense, when they are able to settle it and get it going, I hope Nick James is okay because we are going to need him. Isaiah Neal, by the way, coming off the edge, probably player of the game. Absolutely fantastic performance out of him. Holding a Virginia Tech running back Jeffrey Overton. Forgot his first name. Sorry, Jeffrey. Jeffrey Overton, who has been a solid redshirt freshman for them, the best rusher the Virginia Tech's had. 17 carries, only 2.7 per carry on the ground.
4: This run defense has proven to be bolstering throughout the season so far.
2: And that's the Narduzzi really way. The Narduzzi way is a stout defense that can stop the run and that can control the clock.
4: This reminds me of a Bruce Arians, the way he manages his team.
6: The run defense is what led to the turnovers down the line.
2: Yep.
6: Because obviously, you know, start out, secondary couldn't stop a fly, but the fact that Virginia Tech couldn't really run at a sustained clip, it forces them to throw more of the time, and then you know what's coming, and then you can get interceptions, you can get pressure constantly on Grunkemeyer, which was the case for most of the second half. Great quarterback pressure, and you know less of those huge chunk plays. Granted, there are plenty of chunk plays. I think Grunkemeyer, it was like he was 6 for maybe 7 for 8 on passes of more than 20 yards when he was 1 for 12 the entire year up to that point.
2: Grunkemeyer wound up in the Virginia Tech history books after that game. Third most single game passing yards in Virginia Tech history for Grunkemeyer with 434.
6: That was an air raid performance, but you know that's what you expect with a run heavy defense, and the loss of an All-American running back, linebacker. Sorry.
2: Yep.
6: And you know, and also another All-American Rasheem Biles and Kyle Lewis are both All-American caliber linebackers, and you know, sucks to see them go. It definitely hurts the secondary, even though they're not, you know, cornerbacks or safeties, but it's certainly tough because they could drop back into coverage. But Lovelace still looked great out there. That interception that was key in the later half of the second quarter. But without that, you know, maybe still you have a chance to score with it was a fourth down anyway, so you're going to get the ball back in your own half with like a minute 20 to go. But instead, you're at your opponent's 30, just quick runoff slant to Blue Hicks, jumps it right into the end zone. I mean, what a perfect end of the half that was. And the defense is going to need to, you know, tighten up a little bit. But at the same time, you got UNC next week, not entirely offense heavy, although they played pretty well against Notre Dame.
2: They did for three quarters,
6: but you know, it's Notre Dame. They're going to be better than you for 4 quarters. That's how they work. But you know, it's going to be a very, very interesting game this Saturday because we're going to have to see what this team has to prove, especially with Holden Gariner, because it's not a great ACC opponent, but at the same time, it's a team that can compete, as we saw last week. So he's going to get a test, and we're going to see how he fits into Cade Bell's scheme. And what I saw a lot on Friday night was that when Kate Bell called up little check downs and little screenplays, that was working really, really well because he got the ball out quick, and then the offensive linemen and the tight ends, wide receivers, they all blocked for Turner and Ferguson really well. And I really hope to see more of that because a lot of the stifling of Pitt's offense was when he had to drop back and find, like, you know, far out routes or anything down the field, and he'd take pressures or force a bad throw. But you need to get him to really get those quick outs and the chunk plays. Cause what Turner and Ferguson are, besides being amazing running backs, they're fantastic receiving backs.
3: Yes.
6: They do their best work in the open field. And if you get it to them consistently, more often than not, they're going to make people miss, which we saw.
3: And LaVell Wright can play.
6: Oh,
3: too,
6: he can run the ball. Which
3: is
6: good.
3: There's three running backs that I think now that it is Gariner, three running back, by the way, Gariner confirmed the starter for UNC and UNC only, but he will get the football for the North Carolina game this weekend. You are going to have to run the ball. You're going to have to run the ball well. I believe that you are going to need some help from the receivers. There are only so many times that Heinschel can put one in the bread basket and Blue Hicks will let it hit the turf. Yeah. There's only so many times he can do it because Blue Hicks is a very, very, very talented wide receiver who needs to learn to catch with his hands and not his body. Yeah. And the second he can do that, he is going to be an absolute freak.
4: What I've noticed is he likes to take his what most college receivers do is they like to take their eyes off the ball.
0: Yeah.
4: And they want to look for the end zone, and they just completely forget that the ball's coming towards them. And that is what so many NFL receivers, we like to say, like, they've trained for that.
3: Yep.
4: So if Blue Hicks is able to make that step, I feel like there's absolutely no reason why this offense can take
6: He is so explosive. He just gets such good separate, and he's dynamic. He's fast.
3: Yeah.
6: He's fast. He can move. He can run routes super well. The problem has just been the drops, even against Bucknell and against Syracuse and UCF, pouring rain. We'll give Heinschel and Hicks both a pass there. But even against Bucknell, the deep balls to Blue Hicks just weren't really connecting, even if it wasn't a perfect throw. If it's hitting you in the hands, it's got to be caught. But he's so dynamic. And Bryce Yates also looked fantastic.
3: Yes, welcome back.
6: What a beautiful performance he had against Virginia Tech, especially that one catch that didn't count but was incredible over the sideline. I think that was the first quarter.
4: That was a good catch. I like that.
6: That was gorgeous. But he had a great performance. He's been very reliable all season. And Carson Kent was a bit absent Friday night, but we saw him being used in a very, very large way against Bucknell. And he's a great talent. He's a strong dude, and he's going to be open in the middle of the field. And they're going to have to use him for a little short gains, but Garner's going to have to use. He's got a lot of weapons. It's definitely there.
4: My thing with Carson Kent is that Mason and Carson have developed sort of that quarterback to tight end connection that not many quarterbacks can do, right? I mean, when we talk about Carson Kent, I talked about earlier that he's sort of a safety blanket for Mason Heinschel, right? But what Gurner's going to have to do is he's going to have to learn how to utilize Carson Kent the same way that Mason Heinschel does.
3: And I think, you know, as we round this out here, it's going to be critical to get some of these players who were hurt back. Obviously, you know, we got Jakarian Turner, we got Tony Kinsler back for this past game against Virginia Tech.
6: Cruz Brookins was also back.
3: Cruz Brookins coming back as well, crucial. Yes. Now coming into next week.
4: Can I talk about how such a strong tackler that guy is?
3: So good.
4: Cruz Brookins just, like, hits people like it's nobody's business. And I love safeties like that who just fly around and hit people. It makes you
3: box safety, yeah.
4: It makes you love football even more. Just the people who just hit hard and just, like, ground and pound when it comes to the safety position.
3: Yeah. But, you know, you're looking for other tight ends. You're looking for Elijah Lagg. You're looking for Max Hunt to come back. I am waiting so patiently for the return of Malik Knight.
6: Absolutely.
3: I miss Malik Knight. Like, it is nobody's business. I cannot wait. And I hope that he is healthy next week or in the coming weeks. UNC and Boston College, the next two games, should be very winnable. I think, personally, there is a very, very real chance we walk into Miami in 3 weeks, 7-0. Are we getting game day? Absolutely not, because Gariner's starting and not Heinschel, and the media is going to have a cow with that one.
6: I don't want a repeat of Notre Dame anyway, so please do not give us game day against Darian Mensah and Malachi Toney. Good Lord, what an offense.
3: Malachi Toney's going to field day.
4: Is game day with Pat McAfee?
3: Yes.
4: Right? Yeah. Okay, never mind. I don't want game day.
3: We had that here last year before Notre Dame.
6: I just need to touch on how unbelievable this Miami offense is. I can name three people. This is an NFL level offense. Darian Mensah, Malachi Toney, Mark Fletcher. Boom, done.
3: Yep.
6: You have to have an NFL level defense to stop that. That's ridiculous. Darian Mensah has barely let the ball touch the ground all year. He's at like an 85% completion percentage, which is otherworldly. Malachi Toney is a Heisman candidate. He'd probably be the clear favorite if it wasn't for Jeremiah Smith, another absolute freak of nature. And Mark Fletcher, we've seen it last year, just runs people over.
3: Yeah.
6: He was hurt, I think, this past week against Clemson, but that didn't matter. They took care of business like it was absolutely nothing in Death Valley. So,
3: yeah.
4: What's crazy is that they've scored above 30 points every single game this season, yeah. And they just look so – they look
6: so offense, their so offense is, their offense is twice as good as it was last year, which is the absolutely insane part.
4: The thing is, we've had a relatively easier schedule.
3: True.
0: Yeah.
4: I would say, especially when it comes to, like, the penalties, that so Bucknell game.
3: I would like to say, so have we outside of UCF. We have in the last five road games.
4: Yeah. I'm not taking that away from the Panthers. I'm just saying that Miami just looks like they're back.
3: Dominant.
4: They're hungry for another national championship.
3: They got a shot.
0: They want it.
6: There is nothing on their schedule besides Notre Dame and, you know, I suppose the Pitt Panthers that could shy them away from an undefeated season.
4: With the power of friendship.
3: And Holden Gariner.
4: Yeah. Holden Gariner.
3: As we send it to our first media break here on bottom of the first. But don't go anywhere. We'll be right back. It is the MLB postseason. We are smack in the middle of the divisional series. Phils are out, and Simon won't look at me. We'll take a look at all who remain and what's coming in both last night and tonight when we come back. Bottom of the first.
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11: 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Keep listening to hear about Olivia Babcock. Fourth-year Pitt Volleyball right-side hitter Olivia Babcock is making history as she becomes the first female to receive the Bob Prince Award. This prestigious award is given to those who characterize all that Pittsburgh sports stand for. As one of the top national recruits, Babcock had a well-established record before Pitt. In her three seasons, Olivia has led the team in points, kills, and aces, and set multiple program records for aces and kills in a single season. She is a two-time ESPY Award winner for Best College Athlete in Women's Sports and a two-time ACC Player of the Year. Olivia has made history as one of five players in collegiate volleyball to win the American Volleyball Coaches Association National Player of the Year twice. Her extensive list of accomplishments makes her one of the most decorated athletes in Pitt history.
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3: Quick history lesson on WPTS Radio. It's quick invention there. Here, welcome back. Bottom of the first. Every Monday, 4 to 5 p.m. It is a, as I said, beautiful day out here in Pittsburgh. 65 degrees and nothing but sun. To kind of heighten at least my mood right now as a New York sports fan. We'll get to the Giants in a minute. Very briefly, I promise. I went on my little rant already yesterday. But before we get in there, Postseason baseball. We are in the midst of the divisional round. Yankees get no-no'd through eight. Austin Wells tries to be the superhero. He is not. Put that mustachioed burrito man back to his ranking Instagram account. Please, I do not like him behind the dish. We'll get into that in a minute as well. I think the one that I want to talk about first. How about the Brew Crew yesterday? Miller.
4: What?
3: Bases juiced. Jackson Churio. Are you kidding me?
6: There is a belief. Well, besides the fact that Mason Miller is in there for upwards of 40 pitches, there is a belief that Mason Miller has been tipping his pitches, at least in his outing yesterday. And there's videos of, you know, the Brewers relaying signs from second base. Completely legal, by the way. Don't tip your pitches if you're a pitcher, especially if, with the grips. But regardless, I mean, even if you know a Mason Miller fastball is coming, good luck hitting it. But
3: what do you top off, 103 last night?
6: Something like that.
4: One of the best closers in the league.
6: The best closer.
3: I would also like to shout out fellow type 1 diabetic, Mason Miller. Here's your little fun fact of the day. Mason Miller is diabetic.
4: That is a pretty fun fact.
3: Yes, I am.
6: When are you going to start throwing 103 miles an hour?
3: When my shoulder decides to stop popping literally every time I move it.
4: Oh, we hear this all the time. Oh, my shoulder hurt in college.
3: It does hurt.
0: If it wasn't for that.
3: My shoulder hurts now.
4: Back in my day, I used to throw 65.
3: Back in my day, I topped out at 45 miles an hour.
6: The Brewers are a machine who doesn't look very good for the first seven innings, and then they are very good all of a sudden.
3: They're like the Denver Broncos. They're so good at just making it so difficult for themselves and then digging them out of the hole.
0: Bringing it back.
6: Now they go to San Diego. They got King out of the way.
3: Yeah.
6: They got Ray out of the way.
4: Well, it's all they got to do is not have a colossal collapse, and they're in the NLCS.
6: Nick Pivetta has been great. The only thing is, you know, Dustin May has not been the most consistent of starting pitchers in the MLB the past couple of years. But he's had, you know, really good starts this year and really, really, really, really terrible starts at the same time.
4: That is true, yeah.
6: So, you know, but that's kind of how the Brewers have been. You know, scratch, five-inning start, three or four earned runs, and then you come back and win it anyway.
3: Yep. Mm-hmm.
6: Jackson Churio is an absolute playoff riser.
0: Beast.
6: What a beast. Saw it for the first time in 2024 when he just absolutely hammered the Mets only to, you know, still get bounced. But still, incredible wild card series. Last year's two. And now this year with a walk-off two-run single against the best closer in Major League Baseball. I mean, the Brewers, if the pitching holds up, this offense just, it's death by a million paper cuts. I've said it before. They can just get on so quickly and score so quickly. Just such a fast team. But the Dodgers and Braves series is one apiece, and the next game is Yamamoto versus Sale. What a pitching matchup.
4: Oh,
6: what a pitching matchup that is going to be.
4: What a hate watch that's going
6: to
4: be.
6: Tuesday, 6 p.m. It's not – first of all, I like to put this out there. Nothing enrages me more that the Los Angeles Dodgers cannot fill up a playoff game. It is unbelievable. You have – billions of dollars being put into your professional baseball team. I don't care if it's 100 degrees. It's a playoff game. You just won two World Series in a row. Why is that state

0: Anyways, sorry about that. Braves and Dodgers is going to be a great series. Yamamoto versus Sale is going to be maybe 2-1 final, but it's going to be a glorious, glorious 2-1 final score. Sale just doesn't know how to get old, and Yamamoto's Yamamoto. He's been fantastic in the playoffs. We saw that last year in this World Series against the Blue Jays. But that could go, you know, either way. Now that's back in Atlanta. We saw that. What was that, 20? What was the year Acuna hit that really cool grand slam? Was that 2021? I think it was against the Dodgers in the NLDS.
1: Yeah, that was. But, that had to be 2021.
0: Yeah, but you know, the great history between these two teams in the playoffs shaping up to be a really good end of the series, especially.
1: In 2021?
2: No.
3: What year was he down? Never mind.
0: Who? Oh, Atlanta. Atlanta winning one in Los Angeles. You know, that's what all they really needed to do, because now you get two back in Atlanta. You get Sale, obviously against Yamamoto, but Sale, that's your guy. You got to win this game if you're Atlanta. You 100% have to win this game.
3: Acuna didn't play in the 2021 playoffs.
0: No, he did not, and they still won the World Series. He was hurt the whole time. So maybe it was 20. When was he a rookie? Was it 2018?
3: Hold on.
0: I'm just remembering. Everyone knows that they're all going. They're all doing the chop, and the bases are loaded, and he hits a really cool grand slam to left field.
3: He was the National League Rookie of the Year in 2018.
0: So maybe it was 2018. Maybe it was 19. I don't even know, but not pertinent. The Chicago White Sox, they're not going to lose.
1: It's the Pope. Power of the Pope. It's the Pope. Yeah.
4: Power Anthony of the Pope.
3: Anthony Kay against Gavin Williams.
0: Gavin Williams looked really good down the stretch.
3: The conclusion of this show, first pitch, 4 p.m. Central, 5 p.m. Eastern. That is going to be fun. I'm so in on the White Sox, dude. This is awesome. If the Yankees go down, I'm just going to push for the White Sox.
0: They look so fun.
1: I think
0: they're killing it.
1: I think everybody is.
3: I love it.
1: It's good to see another Chicago team.
3: They lost 100 games last year. They lost 100 games, and we are talking about the ALCS right now.
0: It's unbelievable. And it's a real solid. They're you know, favored to win this series now, I think.
4: Beautiful.
0: All momentum is on their side.
3: Breaks off the Guardians.
0: And you know, Murakami swinging the bat. Colson Montgomery swinging the bat. They're just bashing the baseball. And the pitching has been phenomenal. You know, Cleveland doesn't have the best offense, but they're shutting them up, to be quite frank. But, I mean, man, how cool is it if a team had the worst record in MLB history besides the Cleveland Spiders in whatever 1890s that was.
1: Cleveland Spiders.
0: And then 2 years later, they're in the American League Championship Series. The fact that they're even in the playoffs right now is remarkable.
1: That's amazing.
0: It's not that they made, you know, a crazy big splash in the offseason. They didn't get a guy like Juan Soto. They didn't get a guy like, you know, Acuna. They didn't get a huge superstar. They signed Munetaka Murakami. They get, like, a couple decent arms. And now, all of a sudden, you're in talks for actually, like, contending.
1: The power of friendship is a beautiful thing.
0: It really is.
1: But also, the Pope, it's like...
0: There is a factor here, yes.
1: It's honestly remarkable.
4: Enough to
1: because the Pope became the Pope. When did he become the Pope?
0: That was like last year.
1: Last year. And then now the White Sox are in the ALCS.
4: Now they're here.
1: With a real shot to go to the World Series.
0: Knock on wood about the ALCS. I do hope they win.
3: I do.
0: No bias. I don't hate Cleveland by any means, but I'm all aboard that train. I'm on the bandwagon.
3: They're the feel-good story.
1: But now that the wild card series is over, we can finally enjoy baseball again.
0: Yes.
1: I can finally enjoy baseball again.
3: I don't feel bad.
0: Yes.
1: After watching...
3: I don't know about you. I enjoyed the wild card series.
1: Yeah,
3: you know what? 18-2 through two games was pretty cool.
1: Trey Turner is actively robbing our organization, and he's like Ocean's 11-ing us. Like, he literally took so much money from us. It's like a Ponzi scheme. Like, how are you taking so much money from our organization? 1 for 11. 1 for 11 in a playoff series. Where did you go? He already booked his flight to the Bahamas.
3: Cancun.
1: I don't even have anything to say about this team because we expected it, but it still hurts to say.
3: It's never fun to watch. The window is closed. It's time to shut it all on fire.
0: It's shut and locked. As fun as I really enjoyed the 2020, what was it, two Philly? What was the bat, Sam? That was 2022. I really enjoyed that team as much as I hate to say it. I really despise the Phillies, but that.

0: team was fun. But, you know, ever since Castellanos has been gone, I feel like there's the spark is just out for this Phillies team.
1: There's a problem with this Phillies organization where Dave Dombrowski decides, hey, let's do everything over again and change nothing. No, let's not address the fact that Trey Turner is hitting like he's never played baseball before. No, let's not address the fact that Alec Boehm and Bryson Stott are basically useless. Let's not address the fact that our bullpen is progressively getting worse, right? We have Duran, but Duran's been a little shaky this season too, right? But that's it. Like, when you have a general manager who throws money at stuff and then just expects the same thing to happen over and over and over again, it's not going to happen. And it's just ignorance at this point. It's ignorance from our owner. It's from Dombrowski. It's just... genuinely, we might be in the same situation as the Mets, except the Mets have a brighter future.
0: I like Carson. All right,
2: I like Carson.
0: Quick, shameless rookie of the year debate plug. Sal Stewart does not deserve to win the rookie of the year over Carson Bench. Plain and simple, he is only better in RBIs. Carson Bench has a 2020 season. He plays Gold Glove defense. He's batting .280. His OPS is like slightly worse. But the fact that he is so good at stealing bases, playing defense, and hitting, he's a total five-tool player. He is the most outfield assists, I think, in the entire NL East, besides Ronald Acuna, maybe. I don't know. He had that one, like, two-week stretch where he just kept throwing people out at home plate. He's such a good defender. But anyways, it's not about the Mets. It's really not.
1: No, I actually agree with you. He's got some promising stats.
0: He is so great.
1: What I like about him is that he's not just a big hitter. He's really just good
0: he's
1: in
0: all
1: around
0: areas.
1: And that's what you want to see from
0: But Sal Stewart has amazing PR, and he has fancy RBIs. We're going to give a Sal Stewart because
1: Sal.
0: Whatever. Back to the other New York team. Schlittler versus Peralta tonight, which...
2: Yeah. The starting lineup for the Yankees quite literally just dropped.
0: Oh, all right. Let's hear it.
2: Ben Rice will lead off at DH. Cody Bellinger hitting second and left. Luis Garcia at first base, batting third at cleanup. Right fielder Spencer Jones. George Lombard batting fifth at shortstop. Jazz Chisholm Jr. will take the sixth spot, second base. Trent Grisham gets the start out at center. He'll bat seventh. Austin Wells behind the dish will be eighth. And finally, Ryan McMash McMahon gets to start at third, as he will, I think, for this entire series, unless they put Volpe in there, because Rosario is obviously not on the lineup.
1: Anthony Volpe.
0: I just
2: totally slipped right back into my, like, baseball announcer right there. That was awesome.
0: Why did Ryan McMahon drag a bunt? I watched that. I'm so confused.
2: Because Ryan McMahon is, like, frustratingly incompetent with a bat in his hands.
0: He's so good with a glove in his hands, though.
2: Frustratingly incompetent.
0: But I don't understand what happened to the Yankees. Like, it's the same. It feels like it's the same story, but it's not like Drew Rasmussen is an over. He's not Cam Schlittler. Drew Rasmussen is not Cam Schlittler, but he pitched like Cam Schlittler two nights ago.
2: I have a couple of opinions. Number one, Drew Rasmussen has just been around longer. You know, I think that there's a certain thing about a veteran in the MLB postseason who just knows what he's doing. It's the same
0: Absolutely.
2: Way I feel
0: Nails.
2: About Max Fried. You know, it's just, it's good. It's good ball. But also, I think there is playing, and Ellie, I'm sorry about this. There is playing an MLB postseason series, and then there are the Yankees and the Red Sox playing in an MLB postseason series. And I think that those are completely separate entities. I think that you have probably the most hated and historic rivalry in sports, any major league sport from around the world.
1: That's debatable.
2: I know it's debatable. In the United States of America, hands down. In the world, it's podium. And they went out there and it was win or go home. And the Yankees went out there and they laid it out. But some of that, with the Yankees, sometimes when they just explode with offense, it follows up with a little bit of an internal implosion. This just happens. Obviously, the series isn't over. Schlittler starts tonight against Peralta. Peralta has been very good over the last month.
0: Sub-1 ERA. Go figure. You leave the Mets and now you know how to pitch.
2: But at the same time, you know, I think if they have a get right game,
0: more than 5 innings, unbelievable.
2: If there's going to be a get right game, it's going to be tonight, and it's going to be with the middle slash bottom of this order.
0: If you knock Freddy Peralta out within 5 innings, like he should be,
2: yeah,
0: then you're fine.
2: You're going to have to get moving here. It's going to fall on, and this is going to be a little strange because people would expect me to sit here and say, "Oh, Ben Rice, Cody Bellinger, Luis Garcia." A, Luis Garcia needs to. That's the polite way to say this. Luis Garcia needs to remember that he was traded to be one of the better, like, baseball players in the major leagues. And, you know, he needs to, like, actually swing a bat with some confidence and competence.
1: Trey Turner doesn't do that.
2: But I believe that it's going to fall on Jordan Lombard Jr. I believe that it's going to fall on Spencer Jones. And I think that we are inching closer and closer to seeing Giancarlo Stanton. And I think that the second that we do see him, I really believe... I think Austin Wells is going to have to be a big part. It's the bottom of the order.
1: You don't think Unk can get it? Don't think Unk can get it done?
2: I think they can. My thing is, you know, when the bottom of the order starts hitting, that is when the Yankees win games. When we took game one against Boston, it was Wells. It was Volpe. It was Lombard. That's what got us going. It wasn't Rice. It wasn't Belly. It was those three. It wasn't Garcia. Garcia didn't even play. It was those three. I think it is going to come down to that unit again. If they are going to want a chance, you have to win tonight. You cannot take a loss on a Cam Schlittler start.
0: Absolutely.
2: I feel
0: absolutely
2: very good if you get a win tonight. 1-1. Carlos Rodon is likely the third game pitcher. We don't know yet. But the probable is Rodon. Rodon has not seen postseason action yet this postseason. Rodon is a lefty. The Rays have been significantly worse this season against lefties. Like it is noticeable.
3: Yeah.
2: You go to Rodon, and then it's probably, depending on whether or not you feel it, see if Rasmussen comes back for game four to face Max Fried. Because all of a sudden, we'll see what happens. This is a series that I believe is absolutely going five. This to me is the real ALCS.
0: Yeah.
2: Both of these teams absolutely deserve to win. Both of these teams have had seasons that have been absolutely spectacular. I would have loved this series to go seven. I would have loved it. I am not going to love it when the game starts at 8 o'clock and I have to sit on the couch with my stomach in my throat, which I did the other night as well, as we got no-no'd through over 7 innings. That was so miserable. Lombard putting not one but two right at the track, too. Like the warning track. Like 2 inches off the wall. I rest my case. This is going to be close. I understand that, like, yes, it's the Yankees, and they are not a team to be smiled about when we're talking about Major League. I understand that I am rooting for the Dallas Cowboys in Major League Baseball right now. Mm-hmm. I'll stand on it 10 toes down. I know what I'm doing, but I'm okay with it. No. And I have one of my roommates at home, diehard Phillies fan, by the way. He feels the same way about the Phillies that I feel about the Giants. And he is pulling for the Dodgers or the Yankees because it's going to start the lockout. That's why.
1: I see. I like the way your friend is thinking, more importantly. But what I would want to say is, first of all, if the Yankees do take game one, I do think they'll win the series. I just don't
0: game
1: think
0: two.
1: This
2: game
1: race...
2: Two.
1: Oh, game two.
2: We lost game one.
0: Yeah.
2: No, we lost 1-0.
1: Excuse me. What is it? If they take game two, I think they could totally win this series.
2: I can see a world they go three straight if Los gives us what we know Los is capable of.
0: You can hit 2 solo home runs tonight and win pretty comfortably, I'd say, with Cam Schlittler on the mound.
1: Schlittler.
0: If he just performs like his normal self, more than fine. But to your point, it's an absolute shame this series doesn't get to go seven. It would be awesome to see Rasmussen pitch like fully rested again. Same with Braves Dodgers, to be completely honest. These are, in my eyes, I wouldn't say for the NL, but this is obviously the true ALCS, given the other side of the bracket and the White Sox and Guardians being maybe like 6 games above 500 each, but
2: yeah.
0: this series is likely going to go five. What you said, Fried and Rodon, and the Rays is hitting a significantly worse clip. I'm interested to see what Aranda can do against Schlittler tonight, because he's probably going to be silenced for the next 2 games after that against Fried and Rodon. He's one of their biggest pieces. Same with Caminero. What's he going to do? They need him.
1: They need him badly.
0: Yeah. He can hit the ball like nobody else remaining in this postseason. Like, I think he's probably, besides save for Ben Rice, I think he's the best hitter remaining in the postseason, besides Shohei Ohtani as well, obviously. But the Rays are going to need their big guns to step up, especially against a guy like Cam Schlittler. He's probably going to blow the bottom of that order out of the water. But it's going to be really interesting down the line because the Yankees' bottom of the order has to step up. You can't rely on Ben Rice and Cody Bellinger all the time because we saw that in the regular season when that happens. Same for if Judge doesn't perform. Say, he's doing his normal postseason stuff right now. He's going 0 for 4 with 3 strikeouts. The bottom of the order has to pick up that slack. And you cannot let Freddy Peralta go deep into this outing because the Rays haven't used any of their bullpen. And they have a phenomenal bullpen. And you need to get deep into that. Freddy Peralta is that guy who I watched for about half of the season go a maximum of 5 innings on infuriating baseball because he just doesn't hit the strike zone. So if the Yankees can just work at bats tonight and just scrape across 2 runs, 3 runs, you're fine. Yep. The series is tied. You go back to the Bronx. It's a perfect place. It's the perfect place you want to be. But it all comes down to, like, can you just do what you're supposed to do with Schlittler on the mound?
1: Oh, yeah. Was that Freddy Peralta start against the Phillies?
0: Oh, yeah, where the triple-double? Yes.
1: Yeah, the triple-double, yeah.
0: 12 hits, 10 runs, 10 earned runs.
1: Yeah.
0: Same thing.
1: Okay, so I was like, so if they get that, the Yankees need that Freddy Peralta.
0: They just need, like, regular 2026 Freddy Peralta. He was so bad. I was so excited at the start of the year when they got, like, oh, Freddy Peralta, we finally have the ace. No, I'm not going to go more than 6 innings once the entire year.
1: Mm-hmm. Well, the Mets or the Phillies can't really have nice things.
3: Yeah.
0: Yeah, I suppose
3: right.
0: So.
3: Has everybody gotten all the baseball off their chest they wanted to get off their chest?
0: Yeah. Actually, who starts for the Brewers in Game 3? I just said. Dustin May.
3: Yes.
0: But yeah.
3: All right. Going once, going twice, sold, final pivot. National Football League played. I am going to really, really quickly say.
1: No.
3: The Jameis Winston experience is back. Banks are closed on Sunday. Go Giants. I'm done. That is all the Giants I want to talk about.
1: Okay,
3: I'm done.
1: First of all, this is exactly why we don't talk bad about Jameis Winston.
0: He didn't play good.
1: Mr. Crab Legs strikes once
0: again. He played.
3: We got proper Jameis Winston. He threw the football more than 20 yards. I had to clench everything every time he wound up. I felt like I was going to vomit. The cameraman did not even know where that football was going to go every time he wound up.
0: There was that one interception he threw that he had neighbors and likely wide open, one on a post, one on an out route, and he threw it directly to the defender in the middle.
1: But
0: it's Jameis.
1: They won the game.
3: We won.
0: Thank you, Deontay.
3: Oh, I'm so happy. I was such a Tay Banks truther. And the fact that he is good. Oh,
1: by the way, Tyler Allgeier, you are my number one enemy. He stole all of the carries from Jeremiah Love. Yeah.
0: They didn't use Jeremiah Love. Sorry, I can't believe it.
3: I'm sorry. Jeremiah Love actually asked the coaches to do that because he wasn't feeling 100% with that sprained ankle.
0: He was running.
3: Before the game, Love said, I think Allgeier and Bam Knight should get more carries because I don't think I can run the ball at 100%.
0: Okay, he was running all over the Giants in the first half, which is kind of interesting.
3: He said that himself from what I heard this morning.
0: Very selfless.
1: So I'm just going to go over the rest of the league real quick because, obviously we got to give the Steelers lose to Deshaun Watson.
3: Dude, this is everything I ever wanted.
1: The Browns are 3-1.
3: This is so funny to me. I have to say this every single time. I do not support Deshaun Watson. I think he is gross. I think he is a pig. I think it's hilarious that he's winning games right now. It's so funny.
1: Who doesn't?
3: What do you do with Deshaun? What do you do? It's Daniel Jones all over again with some slight legal complications that I don't think I can get into on air.
4: It's crazy.
3: Awesome.
1: Well, let's go. First of all, I would like to say Drake May wasn't bad this
4: Hallelujah.
1: week.
4: Hallelujah. Hallelujah.
1: Drake May was not bad.
4: Oh, my God.
3: Talk to us.
4: Made my entire week, every single day.
3: Can I really quickly?
4: Yes.
3: I don't know if you know this statistic. Drake May.
4: Is our leading runner?
3: No. Scott Hansen said this. Coming into this game, starting from, I don't know how many times he turned the ball over against the Bills. Twice? Three times?
0: One of them was certainly not his fault. I'll tell you that.
3: Drake May, since the start of the 2025 postseason, we're going to assume that he turned the ball over twice while I check up on this after I speak the statistic. I
4: believe it's been 17.
3: 18 times he's turned the ball over.
1: Oh, since the postseason, yeah.
3: Since the postseason started.
4: Yeah.
1: But
4: that's not beautiful. But do you know what was beautiful? Winning over the Bills.
0: Ethan Chisholm is so good.
4: Oh, my God. That catch.
0: Where did he come from?
3: Drake May has an Edelman.
4: Oh,
0: yeah, like he's literally, literally it. I would go as far as say that Ethan Chisholm is more athletic than Julian Edelman is, but unrelated.
4: Wow.
3: So Drake May fumbled three times against the Bills. How many times were those recovered by the Bills? Wow, these stats are bad. I'm sorry.
4: Pause.
3: I'm sorry.
4: Everyone take a deep breath.
0: There was an interception that was certainly not his fault.
1: No, the interception was not his fault.
0: It was so funny. It was so funny, though.
4: That
0: was, like, almost comical. But, yeah, I think...
4: It made me mad.
0: I saw somewhere over the summer, some guy said, oh, there should be a stat for receivers that's called interceptions caused.
4: Yes, bro.
0: Because there are so many terrible drops. Like, let's say, for example...
1: AJ Brown.
0: Let's say, for example, Bryce Ford Wheaton against Pitt, 2022. A wide open pass that gets dropped and goes straight into the defender's hands.
1: Can I tell you a traumatizing one? Alshon Jeffrey in the divisional rounds against the Saints in 2018, where it tips right off his hands for a first down. We're on a game-winning drive. We could go back to the NFC Championship game. Tips off his fingers right into the safety's hands.
0: Sure, and it's just a terrible look. On a quarterback stat, especially for Drake May, who's already having a turnover problem this year.
4: Listen,
0: that you get another tally, and it's not his fault.
4: Yeah,
0: like it's kind of stupid. But anyways,
4: say whatever
0: Patriots.
4: You want about him. My quarterback is back. He was not playing great last September either. I think I said that last show. Now it's October. It's October, baby. We're back. I'm so hype about this season. I went into this game feeling sick to my stomach. I was in a car when it started. I was in a car for like almost the entire game. And I'm watching the play-by-play on my phone. When we score on our first drive, you cannot believe. Elation. And then we get the sack. Oh, don't even talk to me. Don't even talk to me. It's really beautiful. Our defense is still doing really well. Drake May is on his way back. He's not there yet, but he's on his way back. He is our leading rusher, which is... That's tough.
1: That's not good.
4: That's tough.
0: Especially when you have Travion Henderson and Ramondre Stevenson.
4: Yep.
1: Just, I'd like to point this out. Shout out Bryce Young. Another great performance.
4: Shout out Bryce Young.
1: I love Bryce Young so much. Good to see him do so well.
0: I wish he threw it for fantasy football purposes. I wish he threw it to Tet McMillan a little bit less. But, like, for realistic purposes, that is such an amazing connection.
1: I think Bryce Young is a legitimate, MVP candidate this year.
0: That third and long throw to ice the game was absolutely gorgeous. That was incredible.
1: He's kind of just like... If
0: he's balling,
1: if Kyler Murray actually did things,
0: speaking of Kyler Murray, can I say the Vikings are the fakest 4-0 team I think I've ever seen in my entire life?
3: I saw a statistic.
0: They have two touchdowns.
3: There are three unbeaten teams in football
0: right
3: now.
0: Two touchdowns.
3: It's the Chiefs, the Niners, and the Vikings. The Chiefs rank third in offensive yards. The Niners fifth. The Vikings rank 32nd.
1: Last.
3: They are last.
0: They beat the Dolphins.
3: They haven't lost.
0: They kicked five.
4: Oh, my God.
0: They kicked five field goals against the Miami Dolphins.
3: Will Reichard is football Jesus.
0: Will Reichard is so good.
1: Fantasy and football
0: awesome
1: Jesus.
0: For the Both. Vikings. Awesome for the Vikings that they finally have a kicker. Great for them.
4: At least someone's scoring.
1: But, shout out Blair Walsh.
0: Like, I don't... Sure, okay. So they beat the Packers. Great divisional game. But the Packers suck. Let's be real.
3: It's a good ball.
0: They beat the Caleb Williams Bears when it was pouring rain.
4: Mm.
0: And then they beat the Buccaneers, who are absolutely awful this year. And then you beat, the 0-4 Dolphins, who are going to go 0-17 this year.
1: You know what? You know what other team is really bad?
0: Who?
3: Oh. You have... 9 minutes. Let the people know.
1: All right, my friends. Let me tell you how atrocious of a week I've had. I get to watch my baseball team.
3: My fingers on the red button.
1: Lay an absolute, it just egg. Like an egg
3: there you go.
1: On the floor straight in front of me as I watched none of our players. I mean, it's like we totally forgot to hit the baseball, right? The Flyers, season opener. I'm at practice. I get out of the pool, and we're down 5-0. 5-0 in the season opener of hockey season.
0: Against your biggest rival?
1: Against a... And a
3: had a touchdown
4: let's
3: hung
4: go
3: on
4: Penguins.
3: You.
1: I am getting abused.
4: Had a touchdown.
1: I'm getting verbally abused because my hockey team is right back to being poverty. My Claude Giroux jersey is going to be burnt in the next couple of weeks. Let's go to the atrocious and awful, like the utterly awful gameplay of the past week from the Philadelphia Eagles. First of all, Nick Sirianni is actually the dumbest person alive. He has never heard of something called halftime adjustments. If you notice, both games, okay, versus the Bears, besides the Andy Dalton interception, it should be 14-13 at half, of course, right? There was not a first down after that. The whole point of a coach is that you're supposed to make halftime adjustments and make calls based on how the game is going. Nick Sirianni is literally just a puppet. He doesn't do anything. He doesn't call defensive plays. He doesn't call offensive plays. He's just there. He's just there to yell and cause problems. He is genuinely the most incompetent coach in the National Football League. I feel as if there is any other head coach on this planet, I would rather have Urban Meyer. I would rather have Urban Meyer on coaching our football team than Nick Sirianni. He is genuinely just off this planet. And when he talks about, no, we have to take it in this next game, go back to the film. And let's talk about three unprotected rushers on Jalen Hurts every two place. It's literally like if you're playing Madden and it's your first time playing. Think about that. It's like, and especially we face two great coaches in, you know, Ben Johnson and Sean McVay, arguably two of the best offensively minded coaches in the National Football League, right? And you. First of all, with all the injuries, you've got Markel Bell at right tackle. Do you know who Markel Bell is?
0: No.
1: Exactly. You have Jonathan Jones and Michael Carter in the secondary. Michael Carter the second.
3: Yeah, I'm familiar. Shout out New York Jet.
1: Mm-hmm. Ugh. And
0: oh, they got an interception, by the way.
1: Shout out to the Jets for that.
3: Three of them were called back. They got one.
1: But, and the whole point is they're. Matthew Stafford still threw two interceptions. And it's just the second half. It's just, oh, yeah, let's run more hitch routes. Let's go for fourth down. We could take the field goal. There is literally no incentive to go for it. And there's another time where we went for it on our own 38. There is no incentive. Punt the ball away, Nick. You have no idea what you're doing. And it's just a complete, like, strategical disaster class of just awful football. Awful football. Lane Johnson is considering a retirement, okay?
3: Yeah, the Eagles gave him mental health problems.
1: They give me mental health problems. I am literally having, like, a manic episode as I watch this team. Because it's just so painful and disgusting to see probably the worst second half football. We have not scored a singular, we had not had a singular third down conversion in 2 weeks,
3: basically. I was going to ask you, there have been four full games of football so far this season. How many times have the Eagles converted a third down? Do you know?
1: Well, I know we went 0-for-12.
3: Through four games of football,
1: how many
3: times? I
1: think through four games of football, we might have converted four third downs.
3: Two.
1: Yeah. Sounds about right.
3: Two.
1: And you know what? The pass protection, Cam Jurgens, all-world center 2 years ago, completely fell off the face of the earth. He's awful, right? I mean, I mean, Tyler Steen is just a holding machine. He cannot get past anybody. And this is against a Rams defense. This is against a Rams defense that is without Aaron Donald, without Myles Garrett, without Trent McDuffie, I'm pretty sure.
3: No, McDuffie was in. Emmanuel Forbes.
1: Without like half their defense, and I know half of our offensive weapons are, you know, Saquon going out with an injury. You don't have
3: no Smitty,
1: no Devontae Smith, no Dallas Goedert. But still, I mean, we're up 10 at the end of the half, and then Nick Sirianni's like, yeah, okay. What goes on in that locker room to where you don't move the ball at all? What do you say to your team up 10 at halftime? Like, how are we going to make halftime adjustments? What did we do wrong? Does that ever even happen in the Eagles locker room? No. It's because the coaching is so incompetent and disgusting that we have to watch all of this talent get wasted. And it is so frustrating and so, like, it is angering for every Eagles fan because you just see all of this talent getting put to waste because I have to put some of the blame on Jalen here, okay? I'm not saying he is mostly to blame because he's the only reason why we're 2-2 right now. But if you come up and say that, like, there is... If Jalen Hurts is a system quarterback, but there was never a system to begin with because Nick Sirianni doesn't have a plan. He's not a head coach. He's just a placeholder. And I mean, 0-for-12 on third down is unacceptable. And I guarantee you Howie Roseman is shaking his head because he's built a championship caliber team once again. And this defense is good.
3: Nice catch.
1: And it's, dude, and it's just so frustrating.
3: Jacob, mm-hmm. When did the Eagles become the Giants?
5: I don't know.
3: When did it happen? Because it happened.
5: Yeah, look.
3: Like this season, the Eagles became the Giants.
5: Yeah, it's pretty cool.
3: Do you feel good? I feel good.
5: I feel awesome.
3: I feel great.
5: Yeah,
0: we're probably still gonna go like
3: 3-1, sole possession of the East.
0: We're gonna
3: for the
0: go
3: first
0: like nine. We're gonna go 9-8, but as long as they also go 9-8, I really don't care.
3: Jackson Dart was in second grade the last time we had control of the league.
5: Jesus,
1: that's crazy.
3: Good Lord. 2015.
1: But more importantly, I am calling for the firing of Nick Sirianni because
3: really,
1: I think
4: I thought you loved that guy.
3: You don't say. All right, we're not.
1: I'm actually going to kidnap that guy. He is really like
3: we don't
1: destroyed,
3: condone that here on WBTS Radio.
1: He has destroyed my sanity, and like everything I love about Eagles football, the nitty gritty tough stuff, you know, the small plays, a win is a win, right? But at some point, you have to look at the football team and just be like, wow. I'm devastated. And I'm looking forward to basketball season.
3: I would just like to say, 2-for-2 on Angry Rants, no use for the dump button yet.
4: Let's go,
3: give us
4: guys.
3: A round, guys. Well nice. Done. Nicely done. You feel a little better?
4: Proud.
1: Very.
3: You'll feel better tomorrow.
0: It's a good thing the Mets season is over, or you would have had to. I promise you would have had to.
3: Hey, Sixers play soon. LeBron's already hurt. LeBron's got arthritis.
1: Yeah. Well, so you talk about I can't have anything
3: uh-oh.
1: Nice. I can't have anything nice. I had the flu. I had the flu, and I had to watch Nick Sirianni go out and go like, yeah, let's call it, yeah, let's run a tush push on 4th and 2 at the 38.
3: I've seen it happen at 3rd and 9 from your own 10-yard
0: line
3: with
0: Jake
3: Fromm.
0: Quarterback.
3: I was at that game. I was there.
0: I wasn't.
3: Sorry.
0: I was just watching.
3: I'm going to get going.
1: There's a reason why I haven't been going to the games this season.
3: It is the end of the first inning here on WPTS, which means it is the end of our time. We will be back next week with a bumper and music. Yes, we will have it.
4: Let's go.
3: We'll be back next week. We're going to sound official. It's going to be great. When we come back every Monday, 4 to 5 p.m. here on WPTS Radio, WPTS Pittsburgh. Have a great rest of your week.
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2: I'm Zoe.
3: I'm Dad.
0: And we will be on air from 5 to 7 p.m. playing some songs. Anybody want to do a theme reveal?
2: The weather.
3: The weather.
0: The weather.
2: So just kind of songs that are either weather, like weather related in the title or about weather. So are we about ready to listen to some weather related content?
0: Whether we are or we're not, we're going to give it to you all, listeners.

0: That was Misty Morning by the East Pointers. Before that lovely song, we listened to Winter Lover, the year-round version by Erez Zobery, and we started our show off this fine Monday evening with All the Sweet Tea by Denisha. And because this is our weather episode, I would like to hear the weather report, if possible. We might as well. Zoe, do you have any weather information that you could share with us today?
1: Why, of course. So, in Pittsburgh, Pennsylvania, it is 64 degrees. And let's see. It's sunny.
2: It is?
1: Wind is 9 miles per hour, so maybe that's why it feels a little bit cold.
0: I'm loving that ASMR wind noise.
1: And that's all I can say about the weather now. Stay tuned for if it changes in the next 2 hours.
2: Stay tuned. Did you know, though, children, that WPTS is your home for Pitt football on the radio this season? Bet you didn't know.
0: Yay!
2: Tune in this Saturday at noon for live coverage of From Aquashore Stadium as the number 25 of the nation Panthers take on the North Carolina Tar Heels. And children, did you know how the Tar Heels got their nickname?
0: I have no idea.
2: In the Revolutionary War, and this is not something I made up, the regiments from the North Carolina state were so steadfast in their lines that they were said to have tar in their heels. How about that?
0: Wow.
2: Interesting fact, I bet.
0: We learn something every day.
2: That's why you have your father here.
0: Whether or not we want to.
2: There you go. Zoe?
1: Yes?
2: What do you have over there?
1: I have some more music to play.
2: Are you going to play it?
1: Yeah, let's do it.
2: All right.
3: One, two, one.

don't know what the fuck is happening outside. I don't know what that is. It's against California law to have weather. I know what kind of special shit you tech nerds are doing up here. With your man-made brain, your internet water. I don't know what it is, but I don't like it. That's what's called wildfires.

0: That was 2 Seconds of the Sun by Rains.
1: It's on.
0: And?
1: Somebody's on the phone.
0: Who's calling? Oh, that's right. 2 Seconds in the Sun by Rains. And before that was Wildfires by Mariachi El Bronx. And we started off that set with Rainy Day by Silverada. You are tuned into WPTS Pittsburgh. We are House Blend. And I think that we had a little debrief about what's our favorite weather? Anyone want to share? Steve? Zoe?
2: Well, I really like the fall. You know, when we were taking a walk over the weekend, it was like perfect temperature, although it did get a little bit warm. But then we saw Jalapeno Hannah.
1: Yes. Shout out to Jalapeno Hannah. She's just bopping around Butler Street. Can you believe it?
0: Yeah, we saw her out and about. Actually, great question from that question is, what is the best weather to be a pierogi in?
1: I would say you probably want to not be too hot, you know, because then you'd melt.
0: I agree.
1: Cheese would go and it wouldn't be so fun.
2: Yeah, I guess what kind of pierogi are you? Are you the cheese? Are you the onion one? Because I feel like onion would want to be the hot, you know, some of them need to be warmed up.
1: I'm sauerkraut Saul.
2: Yeah.
1: By the way, that last set of music, two groups that were either in Pittsburgh recently or will be in Pittsburgh recently. Mariachi El Bronx was in Pittsburgh last.
2: Yeah, you went to see them.
1: Yeah, beautiful,
2: and
1: fantastic.
2: I mean, we did play the live version, so we got a taste of what it was like to see them live, but I'm sure that they were really great live.
1: Well, they were awesome because they're actually a punk rock band that has an alter ego as a mariachi band, so it's pretty freaking cool. So anyhow, you got them, and then you got Silverada coming up this coming week. So, pretty cool. So, a little taste of tunes in the burp, right?
0: Dare I say, Pittsburgh is just brewing up a storm of quality music.
1: Speaking of quality music,
2: I think we're ready to hear some more.
0: Let's get into it. Stay with us, 5 to 7 p.m., WPTS.

rain to dawn, all day long. Rain, my rain, rain, rain, boom, rain.

0: And that was Smoking in the Kitchen by Natural Child. Before that, we had Sun Chaser by Chance Emerson. For that was Didn't It Rain by Sister Rosetta Tharpe. And we started off our set with Rain Is Coming Soon by The Pairs. You're hanging out with us here at WPTS Pittsburgh. We're House Blend. We are listening to songs about the weather. Whether we like it or not.
1: Speaking of weather, hey, remember water? 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
2: Nicely done.
0: Love water. As a Pisces, I support water.
2: You know, that last set of music was just really toe-tapping, uplifting, really beautiful. You know, Sister Rosetta Tharpe, you guys know her?
0: I've heard of her.
2: Well, she was predated, believe it or not, Chuck Berry. She predated Elvis Presley. She was big in the late 40s. So she was bopping and grooving on electric guitar way back when. And she's one of the, I would say, godmothers of rock and roll.
0: I have a question. Is predated just another way of saying old?
2: Your father predates both of you by quite some time, so...
0: So true.
2: I don't know what that means.
0: And for the listeners who didn't know, one of our DJs in the show, DJ Dad, he actually just turned a whole year older yesterday.
2: Remember, if we don't mention it, it didn't happen.
0: And...
2: So, let's not mention it. And maybe I'll stay the same age.
0: And to cover it up, we'll keep playing some more music for you.
2: Thank you.
0: We never said anything. Nothing ever happened.

Golden Rye.

0: That's my last story there.
1: Woo!
2: A thunderstorm of applause for that most recent song, which was Thunderstorms and Neon Signs by Wayne Hancock. Before that was Sunshine Woman by It's Just Rand. And we started off our set with Golden Hour by Honey Bear, the band. You are listening to WPTS Pittsburgh. We're House Blend, and we're giving you a blended weather report in the music that we're playing.
3: Did you freeze for a moment?
2: Yeah, I buffered.
1: You buffered? Buffering. Did you know that you're listening to a radio show on the airwaves of 92.1 FM?
2: Yeah, and don't feel downcast, everyone, because we have a bunch of songs that will be related to weather.
3: What they're about, or just kind of the general vibe. I think I have some that are coming up and included on this set that were not exactly weather-related titles.
1: Weather
2: but
1: or not.
2: Do, get it, do, do we, do? Do you really know about the weather?
1: Well, what I know about are bicycles. Did you know that? According to Pennsylvania law, a bicycle is considered a vehicle. So please treat them with the same respect that you would a fellow motorist. Actually, treat them with more respect. That was my comment. Be patient. Allow plenty of room when passing. Cyclists, cut down on traffic congestion and help keep our city clean. So please share the road.
2: Snow way.
1: Yes, way.
2: That's a great announcement.
1: I'm just saying.
3: Are you guys, I was trying to make up a weather pun for ready for more music, but I couldn't.
2: I see.
3: I
2: see you're ready to give us some more weather related songs.
1: Music.
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0: You are listening to WPTS Pittsburgh, and we were just tuning in to Come On Armageddon by Fantastic Cat, which apparently they came to Pittsburgh.
1: Yeah, they were in Pittsburgh last summer.
0: And before that, we had Canyon Walls by Brakefield. Before that was Seize the Sun by Hayden Everett. And we started off our set with Mountain Road by Boy Golden. We are hanging out here playing some music that reminds us of the weather. And honestly, having a great time here in the studio.
2: So, if you guys were weather right now, what would you be?
1: If I was weather? I would be storming on both of you because I'm your dad, and so I have to rain on all of your parade all the time because that's just what I do, right?
2: Well, I personally would be like a, I feel like I would be what Pittsburgh is right now, like blue sky, like a little windy, you know? Yeah, thank you for the background noise. Honestly, there should be like a weather button that we can use.
1: For different sound effects?
2: But I guess maybe you can be the weather button. Like, if I say weather button, you do...
1: An alley?
0: Well, I would say I'm seriously a fan of all the different weather...
1: Oh, my gosh. Are you making a pun on serious clouds?
0: Yeah, I am. You caught me.
2: Well, now try to do a pun on cumulonimbus.
1: I don't think that's possible.
0: Yeah, I think people are going to have to stay tuned for that version of jokes as our show continues.
1: Speaking of which, did you want to hear live music from local underground artists? ?
0: Yeah, I would love to.
1: WPTS live shows has you covered. Tune in this Wednesday for a performance by Poster Child. How about that?
0: That honestly sounds like a lot of fun. Love live music. And
1: I thought you almost said live, laugh, love.
0: That too. How about live, laugh, listen to some more weather-related songs?

0: Beautiful set of music, if I do say so myself. You're listening to WPTS Radio, and we just heard the group Minor from Philadelphia, PA, with a song called Working in the Sun. Lovely song. Before that, Golden Oak with Islands, and the start of the set was Molly Tuttle with Crooked Tree. Molly Tuttle, she actually won Guitarist of the Year for the International Bluegrass Awards about, I think, 2018, something like that. Fun fact, married to the front man of Old Crow Medicine Show.
1: Oh, I also have a fun fact for, because when I was looking up Golden Oak, a lot of their album covers or like the photo, I'm pretty sure they painted them themselves. Or
0: you mean by numbers?
1: Perhaps, but or like one of the music videos that they have is like them painting the album cover, and they're all kind of like bird related, like the one.
0: As in bird brain, or
1: as in surveillance drone, whatever.
0: Oh, heaven forbid. Zoe, did you realize that you could adopt a manatee?
1: I'd love to hear more.
0: 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One of my favorite.
1: I mean, we gotta love it.
0: Yeah.
1: There's no complaints PSAs about that.
0: No, nobody can complain about manatees, even though they do use their gas to stay buoyant, which we learned in Florida, unfortunately for us. And we can't, you know, once you learn something like that, you can't unlearn it.
1: Absolutely not. Every manatee fact I've learned, I've kept with me.
0: Nice.
1: All right. Well, I think that all this manatee talk has made me interested in hearing

0: Oh, yeah. As Austin Powers would say, groovy, baby. That was the Nas, featuring, of all people, Todd Rundgren as the lead singer, 1968, singing Rain Rider with the weather theme that we're having. Before that, Bedouin Sound Clash, another group that came by through Pittsburgh in the last week or so. Hard to believe they've been doing it for 25 years. They're out of Vancouver, Canada, with Bang-A-Lang. And before that, top of the set was Union Duke, sort of an alt bluegrass country band. Nice song, Heavy Wind, for our featured weather set. Allie, I see that you're back in the studio after a brief absence.
1: Hiatus.
0: Yeah.
1: The storm pulled me away, up and away.
0: Oh, wow.
1: But you know what?
0: What?
1: One of my favorite things about the weather is actually that there's like the astrology behind, you know, all of our personalities and our behaviors. And I like to...
2: Is that weather related, Alexandra?
1: Yeah, it is. It's like when the sky is a certain way, Zoe, it means we are a certain way. And... What? Like, for example, I'm emotional because I'm a Pisces.
2: Well, I think that's astrology. That's not weather. I think there are two.
1: No. It goes hand in hand.
0: Are you sure you're not thinking of astronomy?
1: No. Okay. I'm thinking of astrology, Stephen. Actually, it's a science and an art.
2: Then how is the weather related?
1: The weather happens around us. So do the stars. The stars align for the weather for us.
0: Beautiful.
1: It all connects.
0: I think I'm going to cry. It's such a gorgeous thing that you just said. I mean, it's put everything together.
1: And so, honestly, what I like to do is think about how I'm not actually responsible for things. It's really the stars.
0: Well, isn't that an interesting thing to say to your fellow family members?
1: Yeah. If you ever get upset with me, it's not me.
0: Got it. It's your
1: It's my star sign.
0: Got it. And Zoe, what and about you, honey?
2: What was the question?
1: There was no question. It was just a statement.
0: Just
1: a fact.
0: Just
2: my hot take on weather.
0: Yeah,
1: what's your weather hot take?
2: I mean, I think that, like, cold weather is superior. I feel like all of us agree with that, right?
1: Yeah, that's not a hot take. That would be more like a lukewarm take, actually.
0: Yeah, we're a strange family that doesn't like the hot weather. So what can I tell you?
2: Oh, you know what? Also... maybe is like kind of a hot take. I feel like when it rains, you know how some people are like, oh, I love like reading a book in the rain, or like it's just so cozy. Like I really, rain is like, no, I don't want any. Like, I think that's one of the worst weathers we can have is rain.
0: Makes you cry.
1: I mean,
2: because you just can't, like in the snow, you can go outside. The rain, you can't go outside.
1: You really technically can go outside in the rain. Actually,
2: well, it's not like you can be there.
1: Just go outside. I feel like on this show, we are pro going outside no matter the weather. And I live by that.
0: Except 5 to 7 on Mondays.
1: Yeah, 5 to 7 on Mondays.
0: You shouldn't be outside unless you have your earbuds or something like that.
1: Yeah, bring your earbuds. We are a show that can blend to wherever you are.
0: Oh my gosh.
1: No matter the weather, we'll be here.
0: All right. Well, in that... vein, weather vein, go for it.

0: Hello. Wow, that was lovely. That was from Bombargo. Happened to be in Pittsburgh just recently with the song I Need Help. Don't we all?
1: So true.
0: Allie, you would be helping me, right? If I needed it? Good. Before
2: what
0: that,
2: about me, Allie? If I needed help, would you help me?
1: Yeah, I would help both of you.
0: Thank you so very much. Bombargo is from Austin, Texas. Before that, Sam Burton from Utah with the song Fair Weather Friend. And starting that set off, Red Wanting Blue, Times for You. Sort of a poppy kind of a set, that last song,
2: three
0: songs.
2: I think that set was all over the place, but yeah. So is the weather. Am I right?
0: Yeah, that's the theme, right? That's the theme. What is the weather, by the way? Do we know?
2: How about we pull it up? I think, okay, so it's 59 degrees. Sunny conditions will continue for the rest of the day. And it's lovely. Lovely sunny weather.
0: That's lovely. I hear that it's supposed to feel like 47 around 11 o'clock p.m. That's what my phone says. Now, can you trust the weather from your phone?
2: I guess we gotta.
0: I don't know. Air quality good at 27.
2: Ooh.
0: Out of
2: that's
0: what?
2: The wind.
0: I don't know.
2: Yeah, they don't tell us what it's out of.
0: Wind speed 7 miles per hour. Gusts up to 18. Yeah.
1: Exactly.
0: There you go. Zero participation from the precipitation.
2: Uh-huh. Well, I think that we probably have one more song. I really wanted to end on the song It's Hot by T-Bird and the Breaks.
0: All right.
2: Because that's, I think, what really started this theme inspiration. Because as we were walking on Sunday, we all were surprised of how hot it really just got. So let's do one last one. How about that?
0: It's hot.

Hello, everybody. Welcome back to Deep in the Pocket on WPTS Radio. My name is DJ Soap Suds. And it is so good to be back. It currently is 7.05 p.m. And it is 59 degrees, feels like 53 in Oakland right now. It's getting a little chilly. It's fall. There's hockey. There's football. There's almost basketball. Well, there's almost men's basketball. The WNBA playoffs are still underway. The White Sox are playing right now, so y'all better be sending your best wishes from home, wherever you are, for them. And it's also Hispanic Heritage Month. So, if you didn't know, from September 15th to October 15th, WPTS Radio is spotlighting our favorite Hispanic musicians and athletes. So, that sounds like something you'd be into. You should keep tuning in. And that segues perfectly into the theme today, Latin jazz. I'm very excited. I've got a lot of, like, big band, like, Cuban jazz. I've got some non-big band Cuban jazz. I've also got some non-Cuban, non-big band jazz. Some of this is... Some of the ones towards the end, particularly, are technically not of Latin origin, but I would say strongly of Latin influence, and almost all of these are actually of Latin origin. Only 18 songs today, because some of them were pretty long. So I was able to fill the time pretty well. I'm pretty excited. I would say Latin music and Latin jazz is not something I've delved into super well. This is not a niche that has ever been something I've done a ton of, like, quote, research on, because it's, like, not really, you know, I'm just listening to this stuff. But what that has meant is that for these shows, I have gotten to do a lot of fun, like, digging and finding cool stuff to play, which is a fun part of the process. And even though it's not, you know, you don't have to only listen to world music during its associated cultural heritage month. So I would implore you all to continue looking for cool Latin jazz even after October 15th. Because after today, I definitely know that I will be, because some of this stuff is really good, and it was really fun to kind of explore that a little bit more. So I hope you guys enjoy it. Shout out all my Spanish speakers out there. Hopefully you guys enjoy this. Some of these will be in Portuguese, not a lot of them, but do your best, and I hope y'all enjoy the show, and I'll see y'all after some of these banger tunes.

Deep in the Pocket and WPTS Radio. Sorry for the little pause there. Yeah, Latin jazz. Isn't it fun? That first song was Para Los Rumberos by Tito Puente. After that was Dile a Catalina by Iraquere. After that was El Maraito by Mario Bauza. And that last song was Roots by Willy Bobo. Yeah, I am loving this so far. And, you know, one of the White Sox best players is Cuban. So I'm hoping maybe the Cuban bangers are going to get him fired up. Not that he's listening, but spiritually, they're going to get him fired up. Because it's Hispanic Heritage Month. We love to see Hispanic success, whether in music or sports. But, yeah, my bass teacher in high school is actually a Latin jazz player. So I hope he would be. I hope he would be happy with this selection that I've made on the show today. But I don't know. Maybe I'll send it to him. Other than that, speaking of.

0: Are you a good roommate? Even if you're very good friends, it's still important to know when to set boundaries and to be respectful of other people's possessions. Clean up after yourself and don't use their things without permission, because not everybody wants to share their toothbrush. So the next time your roommate has something that you want to use, just ask first. After all, isn't that what you would want them to do for you?
1: You know, they say that if the groundhog sees a shadow, we'll all be blessed with 6 more weeks of listening to hip and fun music at WPTS Radio.

0: Hello, everybody. You're listening to Deep in the Pocket on WPTS Radio. Kicking off that segment was Mi Gran Pasión by Gonzalo Rubalcaba. After that was Picadillo by Cal Chater. He does not have a Spanish name. After that was Sofrito by Mongo Santa Maria. And that last song was Congo Yambumba by Eddie Palmieri. Cool facts about some of these guys. So Mongo Santa Maria actually created a song called Afro Blue, which became kind of a classic jazz standard Coltrane version of it. But I think most of people of my age who like jazz might know the Erykah Badu Robert Glasper version, which is a really good song. I've definitely played it on the show. And shout out to the French Room, shout out to the French Revolution. That was one of our cover tunes this summer, so that was super fun. And he also played in Cal Chader's band. Cal Chader, who is an American, who had a Latin jazz band, which is like, I don't know, there are a couple guys who did that. You see that sometimes. It's kind of like Paul Simon working with Ladysmith Black Mambazo and the South African band. But if you didn't know, it's Hispanic Heritage Month here. It's Hispanic Heritage Month everywhere. But here at the station, we're celebrating until October 15th. By spotlighting our favorite Hispanic musicians and athletes. So, excuse me, we're going to keep it going with the Latin jazz bangers after a short promotion. And happy Hispanic Heritage Month.
1: Every day, twice a day, all season long, WPTS Radio is talking sports. Pitt football, Pitt basketball, NFL and NBA, and everything in between. You name it, we got it. Sports shows air at 9 a.m. and 4 p.m. every weekday, Monday through Friday, right here on your student home for all things Pitt Sports, WPTS Radio.
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